0: We're here to pray for you. And even if you've never reached out for prayer before, just know that the staff here and a community of His Radio listeners will lift you in prayer. 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Here's Megan Woods now on His Radio. I believe you.
1: I'd be lying if I said that I'm okay.

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0: Amen.
1: His Radio with Andrew Rip. That's I Do It Again. Hi, I'm Donna Cruz. If you've ever been shopping for something and you wonder, did the price go up because I looked at this before and I didn't buy it? Yeah, it's not your imagination. The word for it is dynamic pricing. And finally, states are looking at banning this. Maryland did already late last week. And there are dozens of other states that are already trying to put some kind of laws into place saying you can't charge this person more than you charge the other person for a hotel room or a restaurant food delivery just because of what you know about their personal information. This is happening most often with ride shares, hotel rooms.

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0: 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That's the way. Hi, I'm Donna Cruz. 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
1: A decrease in the cloud cover through the night, and overnight low will drop down into the low to mid 50s. A chance of an isolated shower or two as we head through Saturday. Otherwise, periods of sunshine and upper 70s. Partly cloudy, mid to upper 50s Saturday night. Slight chance of showers and storms Sunday. Otherwise, sunshine, low 80s. Monday, a 50-50 chance of showers and storms, mid to upper 70s. I'm meteorologist Sally Russell with more uplifting and encouraging music next on His Radio 89.3.
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6: Mom, if you're listening and you have a shameful past, God's coming after you. And it's Satan wants to keep us stuck in our shame so that we don't proclaim boldly the gospel. 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
7: That's Rhonda Stoppie offering insights from God's word about how you can step up and be a more effective, godly mom. And what a great message for this Mother's Day weekend. Rhonda's back with us today on Focus on the Family with Jim Daly. I'm John Fuller, and we're so glad you've joined us.
8: John, it was a great conversation last time. I'm so looking forward to this one. You know, you think about it, especially as guys, we're going, okay, moms of the Bible. But there was great content in there. And you know, so often, I mentioned it last time, we're looking at David and his courage and all the kind of masculine attributes of people in the scripture. It was actually really insightful to hear about a woman's heart in the Bible, mm-hmm. how she was doing what she was doing for the reason she was doing it, whether it was Rahab, whom we started with, right on through to Esther, who wasn't a mom, but she was a stepmom. And, you know, the application of that was eye-opening for me.
7: There was good application
8: for everybody. 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It was just really good. And I'm looking forward to getting back into it today.
7: I am as well, Jim. And the title of the book that we're really covering here is written by Rhonda Stoppie, Moms of the Bible, Life-Changing Lessons from the Fearless, Flawed, and Faithful. Give us a call. We'll tell you more. 800, the letter A, and the word family.
8: Let me just say, how many of you moms feel fearless, flawed, and faithful? Mm. I mean, that's a great draw just to pull you into the program. Rhonda, good to have you back.
6: Yes, and moms on any given day feel fearless, flawed, and faithful.
8: Depends on the hour.
6: Rise and the fall of our hormones, of the hour, of how much sleep we didn't get the night before.
8: You know, I appreciate that. And again, I appreciate the fact that we're made in God's image, and we really do concentrate on the masculine attributes of God. We don't concentrate on the feminine attributes of God, and He's all of it, right? He presents as the Father, but we're made in His image. You're made in His image. So how you think as a woman is as much a part of God as how I think as a man, right? I don't know. Maybe I'm the only one having this epiphany, but it just, to me, it seems like pop, you know, that it matters.
6: Yes.
8: How your wife thinks matters. How your mom thinks matters. So explain that to us. How does a mom think?
6: 1,000 things going 1,000 different directions all at once.
8: That's the best part of mom.
6: And doing 1,000. It's funny because now that I'm a grandmother of 15, mostly very small grandchildren.
8: Now you're bragging.
6: And no, well, and they'll say, Nana this, and Nana can you that, and Nana can you this. Because like Steve and I will watch all of them. And now that he's retired, he's really been amazing how much we've watched all the grandkids. But they'll say, Nana, I need this. And I'm like, Nana does one thing at a time. I know your mommy does a lot. Nana used to do a lot. But when you get to be this age and you're not in that frame of mind, you got to wait in line. I'll do one thing at a time. But when you're in the thick of it, you are literally trying to keep all those things going. And you do sometimes just feel overwhelmed. I can remember being hormonal. I had postpartum depression after my third child. I did not know what it was. I didn't identify it because I'd never had it. The women in my family had dealt with hormonal imbalances, but I never had. In fact, I wrote an article for Focus on the Family, and I think it's called When Hormonal Imbalances Affect Your Marriage. So look that up.
8: Yeah. Quick.
9: We'll link over to that article.
8: But, no, it's good.
6: But it's a very difficult season, because especially when you're a believer and you're like, I need to take every thought captive to the obedience of Christ. I need to handle these emotions, and I'm having a really difficult time. And then trying to pretend like you're okay. Go to church on Sunday, everything's fine, smile. The kids know you just yelled at everybody in the car before you got into church. So when we are hormonal, when we are, you know, we snap, we lose it, going back to that child, or if you, you know, undid yourself on dad in the car and the kids listened, going back and asking their forgiveness. You want forgiving people raise forgiving people. So when you teach your children how to ask forgiveness and to forgive, that becomes a normal part of their life too. You know, the world changers in history that God used, their first teachers were not theologians. They were moms in history for their time.
8: Yeah.
6: Who God handpicked for those children. And that's who we are. And we are flawed and we are fearful, but God can make us fearless.
8: You know, and that's a good thing to emphasize. I think as parents, we tend to want to project perfection. We're people of faith. God expects, or we expect that God expects, if I could say it that way, this ability to live a perfect life. You're never going to see that. What you're going to see is we're sinners saved by grace. And to be able to get that into the hearts of our children is so important. But it comes with communication. You have to be able to express that. I'm not a perfect father. I'm sorry I did this or that. Or a perfect mom. And I'm sorry I responded. It feels like we're jumping hurdles to have to express all that. And we become a little lazy, I guess, in our communication. But man, is it critical so your kids have a context for who we are so they don't walk away and say, you're just a hypocrite, mm-hmm. or my mom and dad were hypocrites. Start with, yeah, that's why we need Jesus.
6: Right.
8: Because we're all hypocrites. We can't live a perfect life. I mean, but you got to communicate it is my point.
6: And it's relational and it knits their hearts to our hearts. So like I can remember growing up, my parents were both teenagers and they just learned on the fly. I mean, and they weren't believers until later.
8: They were teenagers when they had you.
6: When they had me and got married.
8: Because I'm sure they were both teenagers.
6: Yes, there you go. Thank you. Yes, they were my mom was a teen mom and my parents were teenagers. But what I needed was real examples from real people that were going to help me in my journey of motherhood and marriage. And, you know, Steve was in youth ministry. I looked around at the teenagers in our youth department who had a good relationship with their parents.
8: Oh, that's good.
6: That invited friends over to their house for all the things. And I was like, I need to know what those ladies know. Mm-hmm. I want to be friends with those older women. And like I mentioned in the last episode, old ladies know stuff. They are the ones that God calls in Titus 2, the older women, to teach the younger. That's the journey woman teaching the apprentice.
8: Yeah.
6: So they invited me to a Bible study. I'm like, I don't need another Bible study. I just want to be a better mom. But what I realized when I went to that study, and I was the only young mom in there, these women were real and they were genuine. And they talked about in scripture what we were studying, what they were in that moment being convicted of, and they shared from their successes and their failures. I can write a letter to my younger self. It does no one any good. But if I write it and give it to the next generation, which is what I attempted to do with the book Moms of the Bible, now my stories, the stories of moms in the Bible, the stories of moms in history can mentor the next generation, and it's relational and it's real. And when I watch these women have relationships with their kids and their kids wanted to follow the God of their mother because they had a relationship with her and they wanted the God she served, that impacted me more than a list of do's and don'ts as a mom.
8: Yeah. You know, when we're looking at the perfect mom and we're saying there isn't one, no one's going to be perfect, but actually there was one until the fall, Eve. And, you know, here she is, a beautiful home, I'm assuming, and a loving husband, and would walk in the garden with the Lord. It doesn't get much better, right? There probably wasn't, well, there wasn't sin in their lives at that point. But she and Adam gave that all up for some reason. What was your observation with the perfect wife and mother up until?
6: So you know how when people say, what do you think, your God's gift? she was.
8: Yeah, right.
6: She was God's gift to Adam. She was perfect. She was beautiful. She didn't worry about her image. She was made in the image of her God. She knew who she was. And yet, one day, she wanted a little bit more. Man, that brings tears to my eyes. That lie from Satan, just a little bit more. You're missing something. This is something God's withholding from you. He caused her to question God's goodness. And there are seasons in our lives, especially when we're not content, because the Bible says godliness with contentment is great gain. Satan knows that. So if he can steal away our contentment, he can wedge in where we start questioning God's goodness. This marriage isn't what I had hoped it would be. I deserve better. This child that I have isn't measuring up to my expectations. I need to press them harder because I'm a people pleaser and I want people to think I'm a good mom. So I'm going to make my kids measure up to my expectations so people will think well of me.
8: Yeah, look out.
6: People pleasing is not pleasing. And yet it's so easy, especially in this social media world where everybody posts the most beautiful picture of their family. Look what I made for dinner last night. And we're all eating keto now. And I have an Etsy store and I'm making little dresses out of pillowcases on my side hustle. And look how perfectly dressed my kids are at church. And you're like, my kids had Cheerios for dinner last night. I'm hanging on by a thread. And we feel like they have something we don't have. We don't see the whole picture, but we get discontented. And that's what Satan did with Eve. Just a little bit more. See this fruit? Just a little bit more. Just to touch it. Just to nibble at it. Just a taste of it. And she bought Satan's lie. And in it, the world just came crashing all around her. And then she offered it to her husband who partook of it also. The Bible says Eve was deceived. Adam knew what he was doing and willingly ate of the fruit. But as wives, we can be so easily deceived by a little bit more that we press our husband, work, put in more hours. I want a nicer car. Do this or do that. We can push our husbands toward something that maybe they wouldn't pursue. In the book, I tell a story after my first daughter was born. I left corporate America. We lived in San Francisco Bay Area. I was working, got dressed up for work every day, hair, makeup, the whole thing. And I became a stay-at-home mom. It was boring and lonely. I didn't have social media back then, so we weren't like on, you know, in contact with each other. And I was frumpy. And I felt unattractive, had some weight from the baby, just didn't, you know, my first daughter was a puker. She would puke on down your back, on your clothes. My laundry load was incredible, and I smelled like Eau de puke all day long.
8: Eau de puke.
6: But Sunday morning, I got dressed up for church. And it was like, I'm going to wear my clothes and I'm going to do my hair and I'm going to do my makeup. And I would go to church like that was
8: all together.
6: Social. Like I felt like my old self, right? Because like motherhood, you kind of forget who you are. You lose yourself in that.
8: But that could be a good thing, can it?
6: Once you figure out where you're headed, but in the middle of it, you're trying to wrestle, especially first time moms, you're trying to wrestle with how does this merge? So I went to church and I was pretty well dressed and I felt like I was myself. And a man at church complimented my, you know, you look pretty today. And I'm like, oh, thank you. And then the next Sunday, the man said, oh, you look so pretty today. And I'm like, well, thank you. The third Sunday, I was getting ready for church, putting on my hair and makeup. And this was in the 80s, so I'm talking about putting on your hair.
8: And your I remember makeup. The big hair.
6: And I thought to myself, I wonder if so-and-so will tell me I look pretty today. And it scared me. And I went out and I found Steve and I said, babe, I got to tell you what I just thought. And he's like, are you telling me you have feelings for so-and-so? I'm like, not at all. But I'm telling you, I liked the compliment. And so I was making myself vulnerable to my husband and saying, I need you to tell me when I've made the effort. I always think you look pretty, babe. I'm like, maybe you do. I don't feel pretty. I need you to tell me. But
8: that's good coaching.
6: Right.
8: No, that's good.
6: It is. But that's where Satan gets a foothold in so many of our lives. It's just a nibble. I just enjoy the attention from that man at work who is complimenting me.
8: Well, it's good coaching in that if we're not doing what is needed, that helps. And don't discount it. The fact that I had to say it kind of erases it. Don't do that.
6: Right.
8: Just say, I need a compliment here and there, because it's, you know, when others compliment me, it's distracting.
6: And then
8: that's
6: when they
8: thing.
6: Forget, don't give them the silent treatment and they're going, what's wrong? And you're like, if you don't know, I'm not going to tell you. That doesn't work. They are going to forget. So then you say, I got a new dress. Do you like it?
8: Yeah.
6: How do I look today? You coach them. Because the Bible says that men are to live with their wives according to knowledge, and you're the coach. We don't even know who we are every 28 days. How are they supposed to keep up? We tell them what we need as we need it.
8: That's a good point.
9: We're talking

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1: Rhonda, one of the things that I found with Jean is the need for community. People will describe, and I'm talking about people that know, social scientists. Men are kind of loners. You know, we certainly will go out and hang out with guys, but usually we're doing something. We're going to play golf. We don't sit around and have just a cup of tea and talk about what's going on in your life. It's just not what we do. We got to be doing something. So we can isolate very easily. Women need community. They thrive in community. I love the fact that my wife has two girlfriends from kindergarten and they still get together, and that's amazing. I have one friendship from college that I stay in touch with. But, you know, it's just that's the epitome of what I'm talking about. Speak to the importance and, you know, Bible moms, but the importance of women in community and what you need, not just what you maybe want to do, but the need for a woman to be connected.
2: Well, let's talk about Naomi. Naomi's husband was like, babe, I got a great idea. We're going to leave our home among our people, among our community, and there's a famine here. So we're going to go to Moab because it's better there, and I can make a living there, and we're going to stay there for a while. We'll come back, but we're going to go there for now. And Naomi trusted her husband's dream. Okay, we'll do it. And pulled her away from her people.
1: Mm-hmm.
2: And put her in a community of idol worshipers who literally sacrifice babies on the altar and burn their babies to the god of Chemosh. How lonely for her.
1: Yeah.
2: And she had her two sons, and then her husband dies once they're there. So she doesn't even have her companion, her best friend. And then her sons marry Moabite women, not Israelite women, which is what was the command for the Jews. And then she doesn't even have that community with her Moabite daughters-in-law, but she's there for them. And then her boys die. And in between that time, the daughters-in-law can't conceive. So she deals with infertility. I understand infertility. I have 8 grandchildren in heaven. And then finally, Naomi's like, that's it. I'm going home. I got to go back to my God. I got to go back to my people. And she says, time to go back to my community, right?
1: Yeah.
2: And she goes back and she stops and she says to Ruth and Orpah, go back to your people. I have nothing for you where I'm going. And Orpah's like, peace out. I'm going back to my gods, going back to my family. But Ruth says, your God will be my God. Your people will be my people. Think about what triggered Ruth to make such a covenant to God.
1: Mm-hmm.
2: She watched Naomi go through the most destitute, lonely, heart-wrenching experiences that a woman will ever walk through. And in those trials, she wanted to go back to her God and her people. And sometimes your trial's not about you. Sometimes your children are watching you go through something that you never, ever dreamed you would have to endure. But that trial validates your testimony to them. And that trial is what brought Ruth to want to follow Naomi's God.
1: It didn't end there, though, because, of course, Ruth is being courted by Boaz, and Naomi becomes kind of a very specific mentor to Ruth during that time. Describe that relationship and reaction, what was happening.
2: Well, she brought a Moabite woman at first into a people of Israel who did not like the Moabite people. So she has to coach her how to live in that community without offending and, you know, go here, glean in this field. And the Lord so providentially puts Ruth right in the field where Boaz is. And Boaz sees her and he's an older guy and he's like, you know, protecting her. And he's her kinsman redeemer. And Naomi's like, oh my word, he's the one who can marry you and get all this, buy us back, all the things. I don't have time to tell the whole story. But Naomi walked her through all of that. Older women who have walked through the deepest sorrows of life, their value of their advice, because they've lived through those trials. We suffer sometimes, you know, it's not for our own story, but it's to help someone walk through their story. Instead of just shaking your fist at God and saying, if you love me, you would not have let this happen. Sometimes our trial's not about us. It validates our testimony to a watching world, and especially to our children and our grandchildren.
1: Yeah. In Moms of the Bible, you recognize unnamed moms.

0: every young man in the Bible has a mom, right? So you talk about the mother of David. And we don't know her name, but you believe she was a great mom. What gives you that conclusion? He was a crazy man. He's out there fighting lions and bears at, what, 11, 12? You sure she was a crazy mom?
1: She doesn't get a shout out in scripture. Yeah. I'm like, wait a minute, you're David's mama and we don't know your name? That to me blows me away. I can't wait to meet her in heaven one day and introduce myself. The man after God's own heart. Not long ago, Steve and I had gone to Hawaii where my son was still in the military. He was a fighter pilot in the Air Force. And we went on the base and we were in the truck. I was sitting in the back and Steve was in the front next to Tony. And he pulls into the military base and he shows his ID. And as soon as he shows his ID, he's a lieutenant colonel, the young man, he wasn't in uniform. The young man started saluting and all the things that they do, yeah. You know. And I was in the back seat like, yeah. I'm his mom, you know, nobody cares. Nobody cares.
0: Oh, you meant that back. I was thinking they put you in the back of the truck.
1: No, what? No, in the back seat. It was four, no, that would have been not okay.
0: Okay, good. They put mom in the back seat. Back seat. That's good.
1: But the point of that is we raise our kids to send them out into the world. We launch them into the world. And for most of us, our names will never be known, and that's okay. God calls us to live in the anonymity of motherhood and letting God be glorified in the lives of our child. I think of in the Bible, I also talk about moms of the Bible, Daniel, Shadrach, Meshach, and Abednego.
0: Yeah.
1: These boys were young teenage boys, and they get taken into captivity along with all of Israel into the Babylonian captivity, and they're chosen out to be special. Attractive, smart, we're going to make you some advisors to the king, change your name, and we want you to eat the king's food. And those four boys say, mm-mm, that's not food that God allows us to eat. I'm just thinking they're piling on the bacon and all the thing. They're like, no, we're not allowed to eat all that. Everybody else ate it. But those four boys told the person in charge of them, we're not going to eat that. And he said, no, you have to, because you're not going to put on weight. And if you don't look good, I'm going to look bad and I'm going to suffer the king's wrath. So you got to eat this food. And they're like, give us an opportunity to just eat what we're asking you to let us eat. And if we don't look better at the end of that season, then, you know, we'll talk about it, I guess. And they were great. So what gave those boys that courage to stand up when yeah. all of the people in their generation that had been taken into captivity were going, God doesn't care about us. Why do we even want to hold those standards? He let us come into Babylonian captivity. Those four men stood up and said, nope, I would love to know who their moms were. Mm. Because there was a foundation there, and I'm sure their dads poured into them also, but this is a book about moms of the Bible. I am not discounting the influence that dads have. My husband was an amazing father and grandfather, and I know the impact that fathers have. But those people were so strong that when Shadrach, Meshach, and Abednego later were like, we will not bow. Even if you put us in the furnace, and even if we die, the Lord could rescue us, but even if he doesn't, we will not bow. Wow, what an influence someone had on their youthful years and on Daniel too, who became an advisor to so many of those, you know, the Babylonian king and the Persian king, and just, who was their mom? I don't know. But one day we're going to meet them in heaven and we're going to celebrate the influence that they had, not only in their generation, but in my generation because of the influence that their sons had in history.
0: That's just, it's funny to humanize them that way. I'm thinking of what you said about meeting David's mother. And she goes, hey, he gave me so many ulcers out there in the wilderness. It was terrible.
1: Oy vey. Well, and he fought a lion and he fought a bear. And I'm thinking, if my son came home and said, hey, dad, so cool today, I was taking care of the sheep, fought a lion, fought a bear, I'd be like, awesome. And then I'd tell my husband, he don't work for you no more. Just get somebody else.
0: It's funny to think outside of the box,
1: and
0: as
1: yet,
0: we say.
1: Because she wasn't a helicopter mom
0: yeah.
1: and didn't rescue him from those battles.
0: He learned the skills.
1: God was using those to give him the courage to one day say to Saul, I don't need all your armor. God gave me victory over a lion and a bear, and I know he will give me victory over this giant. Don't rescue our kids. When God sends the trial, we get mad at God. We shake our fist. If you love my kid, trust the Lord has a process, and he is refining them and us for a purpose that we don't know anything about.
0: Rhonda, you have landed the helicopter, as we say, right there, because that's the best modern day advice is encourage, teach, and then let your kids experience life. so that they can honor the Lord. And that's a good parenting job when you can do all of that. So thank you for being with us. This has been great. I've really enjoyed this. I wasn't so sure coming in going, okay, moms of the Bible, John and I have to connect somewhere. But again, I just have loved the insights, and it's just really good. So thank you for doing the mom thing.
1: I'm excited. This is the last of the book. My heart is so filled with hope for the next generation when I consider the influence that you moms will have as you raise your children and nurture them in the Lord. The influence of unnamed mothers have shaped nations, inspired leaders, nurtured artists, motivated ordinary children to accomplish extraordinary things. Mm. Let's go forth arm in arm, moms, in our ministry of motherhood for His kingdom and for His glory.
0: Great place to end. Thank you for being with us, Rhonda. This has been great.
1: Thank you.
2: And if you're a mom or you're married to a mom, we hope you'll contact us to get a copy of Rhonda's wonderful book, Moms of the Bible, Life-Changing Lessons from the Fearless, Flawed, and Faithful. And Jim, I tend to think that we can all learn from this content that Rhonda has shared on the show and also in her book. And so we all have room to be better parents. Make a monthly pledge or a one-time gift today. We'll send Rhonda's book to you as our way of saying thanks for joining the support team and to equip you to be stronger as a parent.
0: And let me mention, your generosity to Focus on the Family is helping moms in powerful ways. A woman named Grace said this, "Thank you for all you do. You've provided me with wisdom and hope along the path to becoming a woman and mother of three young children." Kelly said, "You've helped me as a single mom raising kids on my own. I had so much to learn and so much that I didn't realize until I heard your program. I'm so grateful." And finally, I love this comment from Nancy. She said, "Focus on the Family has been faithful through the years to bring our family back to faith and hope in Jesus. We are grateful for your message of forgiveness and the Father's love."
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2: 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And of course, our Wits End Soda Shop and a world-class bookstore. 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And on Monday, we'll hear some heartfelt encouragement for husbands and wives.
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0: Welcome to Lighten Up with Ken Davis, brought to you by Compassion International. Lighten Up is meant to encourage your faith in Christ. I'm Dr. Wes Stafford on behalf of Compassion, confident that author, motivational speaker, and comedian Ken Davis will brighten your day with this reminder that sometimes it's better to just let go and enjoy the ride.
1: A man and his four-year-old daughter were walking through a department store. The little girl got tired of walking, so the man let her ride on his shoulders. As he walked, the girl began pulling his hair. He asked her to stop several times, but she just kept doing it. Finally, he got annoyed. "Ashley," he said, "stop that." "But Daddy," the little girl cried, "I'm trying to get my gum back." I once saw a man in Las Vegas weeping. When I stopped to ask what was wrong, he confessed that he had lost several hundred dollars at the gambling tables that night. And rather than walking away, he tried to get his money back. In the process, he ended up losing his entire savings. So often, we put a value on things we should let go of. We can't live unless we get our old job back. We can't exist because a friend has betrayed us. We seek revenge for a wrong that has been done to us. The whole time, God waits for us with blessings that go beyond what we think we have lost. Sometimes God wants to say to us, "Let go of what you think is so important. Come with me. See what new adventure I have for you." So to the little girl, he would say, "Forget the gum. Your dad will find it later. Enjoy the ride." This is Ken Davis. Lighten up and live.
0: 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For more information, you can visit us on the web at compassion.com. I'm Dr. Wes Stafford of Compassion International, encouraging you to lighten up and live.
2: 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Your answer has eternal implications. Today on Turning Point, Dr. David Jeremiah turns to the 19th Psalm, which shares three ways God reveals Himself to us. From the series, God, I Need Some Answers, here's David to introduce his message, How Can One Book Change My Life?
3: You know, throughout history, people have looked everywhere for God, in nature, in legends, in gurus, even within themselves. God has revealed Himself in some of those ways, but without knowing what to look for, we may mistake a false God for a true God. And that's why we need to know what the Bible says and how we can use this book we call the Bible as a guide for life. And I've watched it happen over 50-plus years of ministry. I've watched this book literally change the lives of people. And it will do the same for anyone who will begin to utilize its truth in the proper way. This truth is based in our lesson today on Psalm 19. So if you have your Bible, you should find your place there. You will discover it's very powerful and will help you in your life. 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We have prepared some of the great truths of five of the great Psalms, and this book is 200 pages of really practical information to help you have a flourishing life. 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Here is part one of How Can One Book Change My Life?
4: After captivating an audience at Yale University, the late novelist Ayn Rand was asked by a reporter, "What's wrong with the modern world?" Without a moment's hesitation, she replied, quote, "Never before has the world been so desperately asking for answers to crucial questions, and never before has the world been so frantically committed to the idea that no answers are possible." To paraphrase the Bible, wrote this agnostic, "The modern attitude is, Father, forgive us, for we know not what we are doing, and please don't tell us." End of quote. Pretty perceptive statement for an acknowledged agnostic. Many of us would criticize her, but we must be careful, because if we're honest, we would all admit that there's a part of all of us that do want a word from God, but we're really not sure we want the word of God. We know enough to own a Bible, but not enough for the Bible to own us. We pay the Bible lip service, but we fail to give it life service. A survey that was taken by the Barna Research Organization pointed out that only 18% of those who call themselves born-again Christians read the Bible every day. In fact, more frightening than that, when they finished the survey, they discovered that 23% of those who profess to be Christians say they never read the Bible at all, ever. In a world where the only absolute is the idea that there are no absolutes, we really need to recover the realization that God has spoken and there is absolute truth. No wonder some wag said that the worst dust storm in history would happen if all the church members who were neglecting their Bibles dusted them off simultaneously. I don't know if that's true or not, but that's a possibility. The thing I'm encouraged about today as I read this psalm is that God has not left us without answers. He has revealed himself to us. Isn't that incredible? That the God who created the world, the God who is our creator, has taken the time and the effort to reveal himself to us so that we could know him. In fact, this psalm is about God's revelation of himself to man. It's wonderful as it points out the three areas where God has chosen to reveal himself. First of all, God has revealed himself in the skies, says the psalmist. Then he has revealed himself in the scriptures. And finally, and most practically, God has revealed himself in our very soul. The progress of the psalm is from God's natural revelation in the world to God's specific revelation in his word. There is not a better testimony to God's love for his people than the 19th psalm, which tells us how God has loved us and how he has revealed himself to us. In the skies, we see his glory. In the scriptures, we see his greatness. And in our soul, we sense his grace. So I want you to walk with me through the words of this psalm today as we ask ourselves the question, how could one book change anybody's life? Before we get to that book, we need to walk past that revelation of God in glory in the skies. We've all memorized, if we've been to church very long, some of these words. The heavens declare the glory of God, and the firmament shows his handiwork. And in the 8th psalm, it talks about the moon and the stars. Somebody said, that's the night psalm. In this psalm, it talks about the sun in the heavens. That's the day psalm. Whether it's night or day, God, through his creation, has revealed himself to us. And while this is not the main focus of what I want to share with you today, we can't pass over these 6 verses without making some observations about God's revelation of himself in the skies. Please note, first of all, that this revelation is an undeniable message. He says, in the heavens and in the firmament, he has shown forth his handiwork. The word firmament really means the expanse of God's creation. It's as if God has written in the sky, everywhere you look, a finger that points back to the Creator, so that no matter where you go in this great universe, all you have to do is but look up, and there is an undeniable testimony to the Creator God. Not only is this revelation of God in the skies an undeniable message, but read on and discover that it's an unending message. It says, night unto night and day unto day, God showeth forth his power. It's like the day takes the glory of God and hands it off to the night. And the night lets it shine, and when it's finished, it hands it off back to the day. So whether it's day or night, God is always sending out his message that he is the powerful creator of the world. Not only is it undeniable and unending, but it is universal. Read what the psalm says. There is no speech, says the psalmist, nor language where their voice is not heard. Their line is gone out throughout all the earth, and their words to the end of the world. In the New Testament, the writers pick up on the 19th psalm, especially Paul in the book of Romans. And he's trying to demonstrate in his writing in Romans chapter 1 that all of the world is guilty before God. One of the most often asked questions, especially if you get into college groups where people feel like can really go for your jugular vein as a teacher, they want to know about the heathen in Africa. They want to know about the people who've never heard about Jesus Christ in India or in some part of the globe where the world message of the gospel has not been spoken. And you know what Paul said? Paul said in Romans chapter 1 and verse 20, "For since the creation of the world, his invisible attributes are clearly seen, being understood by the things that are made, even his eternal power and Godhead, so that," says the writer, "they are without excuse." I don't pretend to comprehend all of that, but I've read enough stories from the mission field. I've read enough testimony from men and women who've gone to places where nobody has ever told them about Jesus Christ. And as they have, in their animistic ways, tried to worship the sun and the stars, the moon, they've come to the realization that there has to be something beyond that, something behind it. And in their searching for the truth behind the creation, God has brought them into an encounter with the gospel message of Jesus Christ. What Paul is saying is that there's enough revelation in God's creative work so that if man would just follow the revelation God has given him, it would take him to the knowledge of who God is. But what have we done? Once again, Paul says, we've taken the creation and we've worshiped the creation instead of the Creator. And so all over the world, wherever you see pagan people, you see them bowing down to the sun, bowing down to the moon, worshiping the stars. And by the way, we worship the stars in this country, don't we? Well, the psalmist wants us to understand that God has spoken in the skies and he's told us the story of his glory. Not only is it an undeniable message and an unending message, but it is universal. It is everywhere. In fact, I love what the psalmist has said. He says, their line has gone throughout all the earth and their words to the end of the world. This is the surveyor's line. And the psalmist gives us the picture of the surveyor surveying all the world. And when he finished surveying all the world, there's no place where God's testimony in his creative work has not been preached. I wish I had time to talk to you about the center of the psalmist's picture in the sun, S-U-N. But we must hasten on to the next section. God's wonderful message told in the glory of the skies. But secondly, God's wonderful message told in the greatness of the scriptures. Beginning at verse 7, the psalmist switches his gear from talking about the creation into talking about the written word. The law of the Lord is perfect, converting the soul. The testimony of the Lord is sure, making wise the simple. And if you read those verses again, you will discover that there are six groups of three. The psalmist is clever and creative in helping us to understand how powerful is this book we call the Bible. He tells us, first of all, that it is a book which cannot be described in one word. So go down through your Bible and look at the words he uses. He talks about the law and the testimony and the statutes and the commandments and the fear and the judgments. These are all the titles of the Word of God which are listed for us here in the 19th Psalm. Down through the centuries, the Bible has always been something that has been hated and scorned. It is something that has created a great deal of opposition, and men have gone out of their way to try to abolish it. Voltaire's satire and Ingersoll's slander and Hitler's soldiers and Bishop Pike's skepticism, all of this has turned to be human hammers that are broken on the anvil of God's word. They wear themselves out on the Bible, and they never seem to get anywhere. Through the centuries, emperors have demanded the destruction of the Bible. Church leaders have placed their superstitious traditions over it. Smart seminary professors have written it off as being beneath their sophisticated scholarship. But the Bible, defiantly, victoriously, convincingly, still stands. The Bible's pages continue to tell the grace of God, and the message remains the only inerrant, infallible, complete revelation that man has ever gotten from his living God. And so today we look back on history and all the critics, and we realize that in a strange way, Moses has outlived Voltaire. And Isaiah has outlasted Ingersoll. And the apostles have outsmarted the agnostics. And the prophets have overpowered the professors. And the Bible still stands as God's wonderful message to man. The six titles tell us of the majesty of God's word. But after the six titles, after reading of the law and the testimony and the statute and the commandment and the fear and the judgments, we see the six descriptions. Read back through that text again and you will discover that here the Bible is described in six ways. It is perfect. It is sure. It is right. It is pure. It is clean. And it is true. I wish I had time to take every one of those descriptions and tell you all of the truth that's wrapped up in them. The Bible is perfect. The Bible is sure. You can count on it. The Bible is right. It's always right. The Bible is pure. The Bible is clean. And the Bible is true. The law, the testimony, the statutes, the commandments, perfect, pure, clean, true. The psalmist literally uses 18 different expressions to try to get to our attention the importance of centering our thoughts on God's word. But the last six words have to do with its effectiveness. Does it really change your life? I mean, come on, Pastor. I know you're paid to say stuff like this, but does the Bible really change your life? I remember reading a story about an old lady who lived way back in the country. One day, there was a knock at her door, and it was a vacuum cleaner salesman. He came into her house and began to give the woman his high-pressure sales talk. He said, "Madam, I've got the greatest product you've ever seen. This vacuum cleaner will eat up anything. In fact, if I don't control it, it'll suck the carpet right off your floor." Before the woman could do anything or say anything, he said, "I want to give you a demonstration." He went over to the fireplace, scooped out some of the ashes, and threw them in the middle of the carpet. Then he took a bag that he carried in with him and some dirt and threw it on top of the ashes. Some more junk on top of that. And after making a thorough mess, he said, "Madam, I want you to watch this vacuum cleaner at work. I guarantee it will suck up everything I've thrown on your rug." The woman, kind of overwhelmed by this, stood there aghast, speechless. And the salesman went on to say, "Lady, if it doesn't suck up every bit of this, I will personally eat it all with a spoon." The woman looked at the salesman and finally found her voice. She said, "Well, sir, start eating. We ain't got no electricity." I wish I could have been there to watch, don't you? Somebody always needs to get caught like that when they do that sort of thing. But it kind of reminds me that before you pitch a product, you better be dead sure you can deliver, right? For whatever reason. Let me tell you, I am absolutely certain about what I'm going to say to you about the scripture. I know this is true. This is what the Bible will do for you. The psalmist says, it will restore your soul. Refreshing your inner life like food does your body. The King James says, converting the soul. And that reminds us that there is no way that you can even come to know God apart from the scriptures. But the one thing the Bible will do for you that you can't find any other book that will ever do for you is the Bible will deal with your soul. The Bible will deal with the real you, not the external facade that you walk around in, but the real you. The Bible will get down deep into where you live and help you to understand who you are. And if you take it at face value, you will discover that this book begins to refresh you and restore you. Sometimes there's a little bit of tearing down first, isn't there? Sometimes the Bible has to tear out all that's bad so that it can begin to build up that which is good. But I promise you that I know this book will do that. It will restore your soul. Keep reading. Not only will it restore your soul, but the Bible will renew your mind. The psalmist says that it makes wise the simple. It gives practical guidance to the inexperienced. Did you know, men and women, that there is wisdom in this book for every situation you face? I found help in this book for my family. I found help in this book for my financial challenges. I found help in this book for health, believe it or not. The book has some very interesting principles about health. I found help in this book about discipline. I've discovered some hard truths in this book about the fact that the Christian life doesn't just descend upon you, that godliness comes through discipline. This book makes you wise. The psalmist says, it will rejoice your heart, bringing delight and pleasure to you when you obey it. It rejoices your heart. You know, I've understood that a lot more in recent days than ever before. Do you know this book is filled with truth that sometimes it just kind of explodes in your heart and you cannot contain yourself? I sometimes go to a special place, and I'm not going to tell you where it is, but I have a special place that I go to. It's beautiful, beautiful water and mountains. I go there to read the Bible and to pray. And you know what? Sometimes when I've been reading the Bible and I'm all there by myself, I forget where I am. And I start having a party. I get so excited about what I've read. I just want to shout and sing and beep the horn. I don't know, you know, just whatever you can do. Because the Word of God rejoices your heart. Oh, I know there are times when the Word of God works you over, but there are all so many times when you study the Bible and really come to grips with its truth. It just gets in your soul and it makes you happy. And if you haven't known that, it's because you haven't gotten into the book. Keep reading. What else will it do? It renews your mind. It rejoices your heart. It'll refocus your vision. The psalmist says that the Bible enlightens the eye, illuminating the dark. Do you know what this book has done for me? It's helped me to stay off of a lot of dead-end streets. It's given me wisdom and knowledge so that I've always said to my wife, it's a sixth sense. No, it's not. It's a biblical sense. It's the awareness of biblical principles that I may not even pull out at the time that I've learned and that I've been taught and that I've read. And when I start to go in a direction, there's an uncomfortable feeling that comes and I get my focus changed and it's refocused now because God's Word has helped me. If you want to have a biblical lifestyle, it's not about a bunch of rules and a whole list of do's and don'ts. It's about getting into the book, and the Word of God will get into the sinews and the flesh of your being so that when you start to walk in a direction, the Word of God will keep you from getting into trouble. How many of you would like to have the ability to read the Word of God to such a degree that you'd have a sense when somebody's trying to put a scam on you? Somebody's trying to take you down a dead-end street, take your money, take away the things that are important to you. How many of you would like to read the Word of God so much that when you see your children heading in a direction, you just have a sense that that's not good? You can sit them down and help them understand. That's what this book will do. It'll refocus your vision. And then it says it'll remain forever. The Word of God is eternal. You know, I thought about this week. If God allows His Son to tarry His coming, He doesn't come for another 50 years. They'll still be preaching this same book 50 years from now and applying its truth to that generation, and it will be just as accurate and just as powerful as it is today because it is a timeless book. The principles live on. You know, most of the books we buy today, they're outdated in a couple of months. And a lot of the people that I talk with in the medical field and in the engineering field say they have to keep reading and reading because the stuff they read last month is already dated. But the Word of God is timeless. It remains forever. And then finally, the psalmist says that it will refute any critic. The mutual parts explain and defend one another. Did you know that? It says it is righteous altogether. What that means is that its parts come together in defense of itself. Do you have any idea how many people have made it their life's work to try to totally destroy the Word of God. All the critics who've made it their life's work to destroy the credibility of the Word of God, not one of them has ever been able to do it. It's beyond destruction. I want to tell you something. If that's true, if what I'm telling you is true, why in the world wouldn't we want to get our heads and our hearts into this book? There's something special about this book. In fact, read the next few verses and you will see it. More to be desired are they than gold, yea, than much fine gold, sweeter than honey in the honeycomb. Moreover, by them your servant is warned, and in keeping them there is great reward. You talk about a guarantee, that's sort of like the stuff that's written on the bottom of the product. Here it is. You know what it says? It says there's great possession in the Bible for those who will discover it. For gold is good, and fine gold is better. Much fine gold is better yet, and God's Word is better than much fine gold. It's better than the best.
3: And the only way you'll ever find that out is to test it. You'll discover how precious it is. Well, it's Friday, and that means I have to give you my little speech about going to church. I hope you don't ever get tired of that, because it's such an important thing. So many people have moved away from fellowship with God's people into a more private experience of their faith, according to them. But the Bible doesn't give us that opportunity. The Bible tells us we're together with God's people. And I hope you are listening to that instruction wherever you live, wherever you are. If there's a church there made up of people who love the Lord, you should be in that church this weekend. If you haven't been there for a long time, make this a beginning, a new beginning for you. And then, of course, we'll be around on television sometime during the day, and we'll be back here on Monday with the next edition of Turning Point on the radio. I'm David Jeremiah. Thanks for listening.
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5: It's Crazy Money Day. Hi, I'm Chuck Bentley with My Money Life from Crown. Have you ever noticed someone you wished you could help? 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Richard and his wife had been working long past their retirement age. They needed the money to afford medication that keeps her off dialysis for kidney disease. When she lost her job, Richard began delivering for DoorDash. They were grateful for the work because jobs aren't easy to come by for someone his age. Brittany was so moved by the elderly man's delivery to her home that she posted her Ring camera footage. It went viral with 2.3 million views. She started a GoFundMe for them and raised hundreds of thousands of dollars for the senior couple. Meeting the couple at a local restaurant, she revealed the support coming in. 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

You may have heard us mention before that his radio is more than a radio station. 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And that sincerely means that we're here to pray for you about anything at all. We have a number that you can call or even text if that's easier for you. It's 866-987-PRAY. Here's Wren Collective now on his radio. Hallelujah Anyway. I'll find

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0: Peter Burton on his radio, Where Would I Be? Hi, I'm Donna Cruz. Sometimes as parents, we have to field some unexpected questions. I was talking with moms who have elementary school age kids, and they have questions I feel like were never even brought up when we were kids because it wasn't such a huge part of our culture. Plus, they deal with this huge division of hate and angst that we feel every day, especially when we're watching the news. I know so many families with kids that age who don't even watch the news at all in front of their kids. But I think kids are sometimes smarter than we give them credit for, because whatever it is we're feeling as grownups emotionally trickles down onto them. If we're stressed, they're stressed. If we're fearful, they're fearful. I mean, they're picking up on all of our feelings. Pastor Rick Warren said that our culture has accepted two huge lies. The first is that if you disagree with someone's lifestyle, you have to fear them or hate them. And the second is that to love someone means you agree with everything they believe or do. And there's a verse in the Bible that covers both of these. It says, perfect love casts out fear. Being compassionate doesn't mean you're compromising on your own convictions. And I'd add this too, that loving people is never the wrong thing to do.
1: A decrease in the cloud cover through the night, and overnight low will drop down into the low to mid 50s. A chance of an isolated shower or two as we head through Saturday, otherwise periods of sunshine and upper 70s. Partly cloudy mid to upper 50s Saturday night, slight chance of showers and storms Sunday, otherwise sunshine low 80s. Monday, a 50-50 chance of showers and storms, mid to upper 70s. I'm meteorologist Sally Russell with more Lifting and Encouraging Music next on Hughes Radio 89.3.
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7: 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Days are getting dark, life's a little hard. Blinded but I'm trying not to lose sight. 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

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You are

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0: That's Breathe On It from Torrin Wells on his radio. I'm Donna Cruz. When I heard this, I instantly thought, wow, yeah, it's almost time to put the Christmas tree up again. And I got a little bit excited. The Christmas Together Tour has been announced. This is amazing. It's Cece Winans, Amy Grant, and Michael W. Smith. It's going to kick off on November 27th, just a little less than 6 months from now. And the three friends are not strangers to doing Christmas together. Cece Winans was saying she's really looking forward to getting together with Michael and Amy and creating more unforgettable nights filled with hope and love.
1: A decrease in the cloud cover through the night, and overnight low will drop down into the low to mid 50s. A chance of an isolated shower or two as we head through Saturday, otherwise periods of sunshine and upper 70s. Partly cloudy mid to upper 50s Saturday night, slight chance of showers and storms Sunday, otherwise sunshine low 80s. Monday, a 50-50 chance of showers and storms mid to upper 70s. I'm meteorologist Sally Russell with more uplifting and encouraging music next on his radio 89.3.
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Oh, I love that fresh weekend feeling. His radio, it's Josh, and we're officially a few minutes into Saturday. Hope you got some good weekend plans, whether that involves being out and about or just chilling out. Appreciate you having us on. It's his radio.

T-minus a little less than 24 hours to go until Mother's Day. His Radio, it's Josh. That's your last chance, one final day to get prepared, to be ready for tomorrow, to make that mom in your life feel as special as possible.

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1: I'll never forget the day that I was listening to his radio and taking my grandson to school. One of the songs came on about there being joy in the house of the Lord. Being able to lay things down at the door. And he started asking me questions about it. And I was able to share the plan of salvation because of that song with him. And that day he accepted Christ into his heart.
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0: We're trying to get back into a good family habit this summer. His radio, I'm Josh, and as the days get longer and as summer break from school is coming up soon, we're trying to get back into the habit of going outside after dinner, whether that's for a family walk or a quick family play session in the backyard. Just getting that movement in after eating, especially dinner, is so important, and it helps with digestion, and being outside and getting that evening sun as it's setting helps your body to know, okay, it's getting nighttime soon, it's time to get into sleep mode, and then your sleep is going to be so much better for it. It's a great time to spend with the family, and it's going to help you get better shut eye overnight. It's a win-win for sure. So we're going to aim to do that. Maybe you and your family can make that a priority as summer draws near as well. Getting that outdoor time after dinner every night as much as you can.
1: A decrease in the cloud cover through the night. Overnight low will drop down into the low to mid-50s. A chance of an isolated shower or two as we head through Saturday. Otherwise, periods of sunshine and upper 70s. Partly cloudy mid to upper 50s Saturday night. Slight chance of showers and storms Sunday. Otherwise, sunshine low 80s. Monday, a 50-50 chance of showers and storms mid to upper 70s. I'm meteorologist Sally Russell with more lifting and encouraging music next on His Radio 89.3.
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I'm Josh, and it means so much that you stand behind us in our mission to spread the love of Jesus as far and wide as we can to as many people as possible. 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

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I wanna face that fire, it won't

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0: The poor deer around our area have nowhere to go, it seems. His radio, it's Josh, and I think it's all these neighborhoods being built literally everywhere, and all the woods are going away. So where are the deer supposed to go? We've had them showing up in our backyard for quite a while, and it's always nice to see them back there. They're more than welcome to hang out. But I came home the other morning and literally saw three deer in the middle of our street. I mean, they're just kind of hanging out everywhere now, but I guess when you don't have many places to go anymore, you gotta just go where you can.
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0: May is the month of TikToko Tuesdays. His radio, I'm Josh. And if you missed out last week, don't worry. Got another chance for you coming up this Tuesday. Go ahead and follow the His Radio TikTok today. That way you're ready to go because we're going to post again Tuesday morning. The TikToko Tuesday post. You comment under that post and that is your entry for a chance at a $15 Taco Bell gift card celebrating TikToko Tuesday every single Tuesday in May. Go ahead and follow His Radio on TikTok so you're ready to play for a chance to win.
1: A decrease in the cloud cover through the night, and overnight low will drop down into the low to mid 50s. A chance of an isolated shower or two as we head through Saturday. Otherwise, periods of sunshine and upper 70s. Partly cloudy, mid to upper 50s Saturday night. Slight chance of showers and storms Sunday. Otherwise, sunshine, low 80s. Monday, a 50-50 chance of showers and storms, mid to upper 70s. I'm meteorologist Sally Russell with more uplifting and encouraging music next on His Radio 89.3.
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Protect your car this summer. His radio, it's Josh. And when the summer heat is beating down, your car gets extremely hot inside, as you well know when you get in there. But I mean, it's over, well over 100 degrees. The thing in your windshield to deflect the sun, that helps. But making sure you roll those windows down when you can to let that air flow through helps not crack your seats, your dashboard, all kinds of good stuff. So keep your car safe when the weather heats up. These

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0: tell you what, I don't know what I'd do without his radio. 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
0: Sweetie, you know I have no idea what any of that means, but I'm so glad you're hearing about Jesus. 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

You can leave some things in the river today, too. His radio, it's Josh. And if you've got some struggles from your past, some sin, some trauma, lay that down at the feet of Jesus and let him take it from you.

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Squirrels are very annoying in the battle of the bird seed. His radio, it's Josh. And yeah, we can't keep our bird seed for the birds because the squirrels eat it all. We got a new bird feeder recently. The location we put it in, we thought was perfect to keep the squirrels away. The design of the bird feeder, we said there's no way a squirrel can get on here. And look what happened when I checked outside the other day. A squirrel just hanging off the side like one-handed, barely hanging on and scooping that bird seed out with the other hand. I was like, these squirrels are relentless. They can literally do anything. They'll risk their lives for some bird seed.

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0: When's the last time you had a good old-fashioned pillow fight? It's radio. I'm Josh. Yeah, pillow fights are so fun. I remember as a kid having pillow fights with my siblings, with my dad. It was always a blast. Now, somebody always ended up getting hurt, I feel like. Like, every pillow fight ended in pain for somebody. Somebody was crying, but that's part of the fun, right? We try to keep our pillow fights in our family today as gentle as possible, and they usually end up being okay. We've had a few injuries along the way, but nothing too bad. My dream as a child, and now my kids' dream, as they've told me, is to have a pillow fight with like a down feather pillow so that when you hit it, it busts open like you've seen on TV shows and movies, and feathers just start flying everywhere. Now, the cleanup after that would be absolutely terrible, but I feel like it would be so worth it because it'd be so fun to see those feathers flying everywhere.
1: A decrease in the cloud cover through the night, and overnight low will drop down into the low to mid 50s. A chance of an isolated shower or two as we head through Saturday, otherwise periods of sunshine and upper 70s. Partly cloudy mid to upper 50s Saturday night, slight chance of showers and storms Sunday, otherwise sunshine low 80s. Monday, a 50-50 chance of showers and storms mid to upper 70s. I'm meteorologist Sally Russell with more uplifting and encouraging music next on Hughes Radio 89.3.
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I feel like town should have a summer parade. His radio, it's Josh. There's tons of parades in every town at Christmas time, and these are beautiful. These are awesome, but the weather is usually freezing cold. I would love a parade where everybody can just go out in their shorts and t-shirts and not worry about the cold and having to wear coats and all that stuff. 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It'll be perfect.

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Now, it doesn't have to be big, flashy, expensive. 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

Hey, it's Josh on his radio, and I would love to pray for us now. God, thank you so much for the people you put in our lives. And God, especially thank you for our mothers. They're so important in our lives and the lives of many others they come in contact with. I mean, they raise us from a baby. They bring us up into the people we become. You know, I'm so appreciative, God, for my mom and all the things she taught me, God. She taught me how to follow you. And I'm appreciative of my wife and our family that we've created together. God, that's such a huge blessing. And she's a better mom than I could have ever asked for our kids. And God, I pray that you'll help us to focus on those moms this weekend and focus on the fact that you've blessed our lives with them, God. And I pray that you'll bless them in a big way. Help them to feel seen, to feel loved, to know that they're appreciated, God, and to know that you love them so much. And Lord, I pray that we'll just honor them in the best way possible this weekend. All the moms and mom figures out there, Lord, we thank you so much for putting them in our lives and all that they do for us, God. And it's in Jesus' name we pray. Amen.

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0: His radio is there for you 24/7. Hey there, it's Josh. And through the His Radio prayer line, you can connect with somebody almost instantly anytime you're in need. 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Your call, your text is going to be answered by a real live human being, an incredible volunteer who is ready to talk with you, to pray with you. That's why they're there. Okay. You don't have to feel like you're bothering anybody. You don't have to feel like it's something too overwhelming. Our volunteers are well versed in speaking through these types of situations and being with you and just listening. That's what it's all about. Making sure that you can feel heard no matter what you're going through. So if it's a tough time, if you're mourning a loss, if you're just struggling with your dark thoughts right now, the prayer line is there for you. Volunteers are ready and willing to talk and pray with you and remind you that God loves you and that He's still there. No matter how much distance you may feel, He's still right there by your side. So reach out to the prayer line today. Know that you don't have to walk it alone. 866-987-7729.
1: A decrease in the cloud cover through the night. And overnight low will drop down into the low to mid 50s. A chance of an isolated shower or two as we head through Saturday. Otherwise, periods of sunshine and upper 70s. Partly cloudy mid to upper 50s Saturday night. Slight chance of showers and storms Sunday. Otherwise, sunshine low 80s. Monday, a 50-50 chance of showers and storms mid to upper 70s. I'm meteorologist Sally Russell with more uplifting and encouraging music next on His Radio 89.3.
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His radio, it's Josh. Fun can come in all shapes and sizes. Like yesterday afternoon, the weather was so nice. The kids wanted to play badminton, which I hadn't played in so long, and I forgot how much fun it was. We were just hitting it around in the backyard, so that's a good one to dig out in the garage, wherever it may be, or something else random that you haven't had fun with in a long time. Maybe get it going this weekend. It wasn't

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3: 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I've never seen a morning the sun forgot to rise. In every single detail, you're faithful every time.

The cleanup song still works to this day. His radio, it's Josh. I grew up on Barney the Dinosaur. It was one of my favorite shows, and it's so nostalgic to watch to this day. Reruns still continue to come on, and so we've shown this to our kids over the years, and our son now is the perfect age to love Barney as well, and it's awesome because he loves the cleanup song, and now every time it's time to clean up the house, he wants that song on, and let me tell you, it gives him that speed boost he needs to get everything clean so well, so quickly. The Barney cleanup song, that'll help your kids out. My heart.

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My wife is a teacher. Our daughter's in third grade. They are both so ready to be done with the year, and I think it's going to be awesome to have the whole family together more often over the summer. Hope you got your plans ready, whether that's just relaxing or got some big vacation plans for the summer.

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1: Do you impulse buy more shopping online or in stores? His radio, it's Josh. This is a current debate in our household. Well, I guess it's just a difference between my wife and I. So myself, I love going to shop in stores. I love being able to see everything right there in front of me, being able to hold the items, turn around and read the label if I need to. And I don't really impulse buy too much. I don't have that problem really with most things. I know what I'm there for. I see what I might need, and those are the things that I get. However, my wife is different, and I know a lot of people are, where it's like, ooh, look at that. That looks nice. Maybe some candy or a treat or something like that, and pretty soon your whole buggy is overflowing with a bunch of stuff that you didn't want or really need, and that ramps up the grocery bill. You got too much junk in the house, things like that. So she likes shopping online better because she can focus, only get the things that she knows are on the list, and boom, she's done. For me, going online, when it feeds you like, hey, maybe you want this, or don't forget this item you ordered last time, or hey, lots of people are buying this chocolate treat right now, you should get some too. Online shopping for me is way worse than in store because, you know, those AIs, they really know what you want. So whether you like shopping online or in store, you know, to each their own, I guess.
2: A decrease in the cloud cover through the night, and overnight low will drop down into the low to mid 50s. A chance of an isolated shower or two as we head through Saturday. Otherwise, periods of sunshine and upper 70s. Partly cloudy, mid to upper 50s Saturday night. Slight chance of showers and storms Sunday. Otherwise, sunshine, low 80s. Monday, a 50-50 chance of showers and storms, mid to upper 70s. I'm meteorologist Sally Russell with more uplifting and encouraging music next on His Radio 89.3.
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4: Hey, I'm Season, and I'm a joy bringer. Great Jehoshaphat! Have you ever heard that phrase? Well, it's actually a biblical reference. King Jehoshaphat was a great king. He wasn't perfect, but he loved the Lord and worked to get rid of idol worship and honor the Lord. 2 Chronicles chapter 20 details the threat of a major battle. Jehoshaphat was terrified and asked the Lord for guidance. The Lord assured them victory, and so the king and the people sent worshipers ahead of the army, singing, "Give thanks to the Lord! His faithful love endures forever." The worship of the singers was so powerful that the enemy was thrown into confusion and destroyed each other. No matter what your battle looks like today, send out your worship and gratitude before you. Raise up your weapon of joy and stand in the victory the Lord has promised. Your enemies won't know what to do with you. Great Jehoshaphat. God is good. I'm Season, and I'm a joy bringer.

Ants will move in anywhere. His radio, it's Josh, and I'm not talking about like your aunt and uncle or aunt, as some people say. I'm talking about little black ants. Yes, they made a home in the most curious of places, inside the drain pipe coming off of our gutter. Yeah, this drain pipe that runs underground, it was backing up, and water was spraying out everywhere with a heavy rain the other day. Went to investigate inside the pipe, a whole ant colony. Yep, they were not happy when I started moving that thing around, and I was like, you guys shouldn't have built your home here, okay? This is not the place for it.

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0: 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It's Josh. Thank you so much for starting your Saturday early with us. Got Terry and now testimony on his radio.
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I'm already getting that Saturday to-do list going. Is it radio? It's Josh. This is something I'm trying lately so that my mind's not so cluttered with every single thing I have to do. Top three priority list. If I get the first one completely done, great. If I get on to the second or third, wow, it's just bonus points for the weekend. Take my

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0: It seems every fashion trend always comes back around. His radio, it's Josh. And if you look at past decades, 60s, 70s, 80s, 90s, I feel like right now the time we're in is a mesh of all of the fashion statements from those eras. Take bell bottoms, for example. Huge back in the day. I'm thinking 70s. Am I right about that? Hopefully so. 70s, early 80s. And yeah, bell bottoms were all the rage. Then they kind of faded out. Different stuff came through in the 90s and 2000s. And now where are we at in 2026? I see bell bottoms everywhere. People love those flare jeans that go out huge at the bottom. You can't even see their feet. My wife even got some of these bell bottom pants recently. And I'm like, this is so interesting that these fashion trends that seem to go in and out of style, everybody dislikes them for a while, and then all of a sudden it's cool again. Who is deciding these things? Who starts it? Who was the first to wear bell bottoms again in 2026? And everybody's like, yes, that's what we're going to be doing now. I can't keep up with it, so I'm just going to keep wearing the same stuff pretty much forever.
1: A decrease in the cloud cover through the night, and overnight low will drop down into the low to mid 50s. A chance of an isolated shower or two as we head through Saturday. Otherwise, periods of sunshine and upper 70s. Partly cloudy mid to upper 50s Saturday night. Slight chance of showers and storms Sunday. Otherwise, sunshine, low 80s. Monday, a 50-50 chance of showers and storms, mid to upper 70s. I'm meteorologist Sally Russell with more uplifting and encouraging music next on His Radio 89.3.
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I'm Josh. 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
2: Sometimes you'll have a conversation with someone and it makes you take stock of your own life and mm-hmm. your own priorities. And that happened while we were on vacation last week.
3: Okay.
2: So my husband and I, we took this little boat tour and our tour guide, oh, she was the sweetest. She was so cute, just, you know, full of life. Mm-hmm. And she, at the end of the tour, kind of, as we were coming back into town, she sat up near where Joey and I were, and she started talking about her dream was to come to Orlando. I, you know, this rich Italian accent. And she's an art student.
3: Okay.
2: And the reason she wants to move to Florida is because of the housing situation. Mm-hmm. She said she wants one of these huge houses.
3: Okay.
2: You know, and I was like, well, what are you talking about? I think she said like 2,000 square feet. You know, okay. That's what she's seen in the movies and this kind of thing. And then she started talking about the refrigerators. She said, you have refrigerators that have two doors.
3: Wow.
2: And I looked at Joey because, quite honestly, we just have a refrigerator and I never think about how many doors are on it.
3: Yeah, we take it for granted. I mean, it's
2: 100%.
3: Just like, yeah.
2: And I said, Joey, do we have two doors on the refrigerator? He said, yeah. Mm-hmm. And she said, oh, that is my dream. And I was like, well, what does yours look like? And basically what she described was like a college dorm.
3: Like a mini fridge.
2: Mini fridge.
3: Okay. What?
2: For the whole family.
3: Oh, wow.
2: That's what they have for the whole family. And so then I started thinking, a mini fridge sometimes doesn't even have a freezer space. So
3: no.
2: Are you going to the market every single day, probably.
3: Mm-hmm.
2: And now they have those markets on every corner, you know, so they can go in and restock. But it just the perspective of how others live.
3: What somebody's dream is. I mean,
2: we take for granted. I take for granted.
3: We are probably living someone else's dream and we don't even know it.
2: Absolutely. She was talking about like that you have yards. They don't have yards because the houses pretty much are on top of each other.
3: Yeah.
2: You know, and a shared outdoor space and this kind of thing. And
3: yeah. Sometimes it's just like conversation like that makes us stop, kind of take, you know, perception or, you know, kind of perceive.
2: Perspective.
3: Our perspective. Yeah, that's it. We realize just how blessed we are.
2: Right. But her situation is someone else's dream.
3: Exactly.
2: And I have to keep that in mind as well. And you know, hopefully she will see that as well.
0: More of the best of His Radio Mornings with Liz and Brian coming up.
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Jesus, could you please just sit and cry with me till I can sing, till I can sing.

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0: fall time, sandwich is an ultimate grilled cheese. So that is, and I think Brian's going to like this, pimento cheese.
1: Oh, yeah.
0: Preferably homemade.
1: Mm-hmm.
0: With thick sliced applewood bacon.
1: Oh, I take it every day.
0: Toasted up on sourdough.
1: Yum. That is the goat. That is a good sandwich right there.
0: I would just use American cheese.
1: Nope.
0: And not pimento.
1: Nope. Got to use a pimento cheese.
0: And maybe a really thin, like a...
1: You ever had a pork and bean sandwich before? Man, them are good, too. Easter. Okay, Emily, how about...
0: Disgusting.
1: How about you, Emily?
2: So it's the chicken frontiga panini from Panera.
0: Ooh,
2: and
0: describe.
2: And you get extra basil. So it is chicken, and it is cheese. And if you like onion, there's tomato. There's also some kind of, like, sauce that's super yum, that's got to get a little kick to it. And then it has the basil, and I always get extra basil.
0: That actually sounds really good.
2: Oh, it's really good. And then my son said his favorite sandwich is chicken salad chick, classic Carol on a croissant.
0: Oh, yes. I'm a go with your son.
2: Yep.
0: That's a good one.
1: Mm-hmm.
2: Yeah, okay. Yep.
1: What's your son's name?
2: His name is Ethan.
1: Okay, so there you go. A little Panera, a little chicken salad chick, so...
0: Maybe a couple stops for dinner for that family.
1: So,
0: you know, I get that too.
1: You've never had a pork and bean sandwich before?
0: No, but they sell that overseas.
1: Do they really?
0: It's called an English breakfast, and it's beans on toast, which is a big English thing.
1: You
0: so.
1: Thought I was being silly?
0: No, I knew.
1: Maybe I'm part
0: English.
1: One of
0: Princess Diana's favorite meals.
3: Ugh. More of the best of His Radio Mornings with Liz and Brian coming up.
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1: I would say his radio has changed because I listen to it in the car every day, and I know like about all the songs, and it makes everybody strong, I think, during the day if they listen to it. 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

0: This portion of the Best of His Radio Mornings with Liz and Brian are pre-recorded.
1: In other words, they're not actually here right now.
2: She's back to America where she can have some normal sandwiches.
1: Yeah, I ordered, made a grocery order. Mm-hmm. And I was ordering all those American things, like some turkey and some ham and some white bread, some mayonnaise, some Dukes.
2: Nothing from France, none from Italy, right?
1: No. You can't even find fettuccine Alfredo.
2: What?
1: Mm-mm.
2: In Italy?
1: Mm-mm.
2: You couldn't find it?
1: Mm-mm. Not even like baked spaghetti. Like I was...
2: No meat. Could you find meatballs?
1: You could find meatballs a little bit, but to me it's not the same. Like I like it. Kind of all immersed in there.
2: All right.
1: But no fettuccine, like no white sauce.
3: That's surprising.
1: Right? It was just odd. It was very odd.
2: Where were you at? What part of Italy were you at?
1: Naples, the Sorrento.
2: Bad neighborhoods? Yeah. Come on.
1: The pizza was good, I'll say, but it's different crust. It's almost like...
2: Okay, you just said a little bit earlier you had the worst pizza in your life.
1: That was in France.
2: Oh, okay. Well, it was fish pizza. Why are you having pizza in France? They're not known for their pizza.
1: Because we passed it and we were starving.
2: Oh, okay.
1: Because there was nothing.
2: What's the best tuna, chicken, or the sea?
1: And that's what it was. I was like, Charlie, no.
2: All right. No. So we're talking some sandwiches, your favorite ones, some open mics that have came in through the My His Radio app.
4: My favorite all-time sandwich is a fried bologna, lettuce, and tomato with Duke's mayonnaise.
5: I love a good tomato, mayo, salt, and peppers on toast. But I'll tell you, day after Thanksgiving turkey with some mayo and mustard. Turkey, cheese, tomato, perfect.
6: I'm more of an ETT girl myself. Give me some hard-boiled eggs, some turkey, and a tomato, a little bit of salt and mayonnaise. That's the jam.
2: Ah, now that sounds like something you would like right there, Liz. Ooh, little ETT.
1: I love boiled eggs.
2: You do? And the turkey?
1: The turkey, I'll take that every day of the week.
2: Okay.
1: I'm like a turkey.
2: You'll phone home for that one, the ETT.
1: Right. Turkey, lettuce, little Duke's mayo, some mustard.
2: Okay, you're good to go.
1: Feta cheese.
2: Good to go. Here's another open mic that came in.
7: Hi, guys. So this is Samantha, my son, Zachariah. His birthday is coming up next week, and he was listening to your sandwich stories. And he decided he wants to have a sandwich bar for his birthday party. So, thanks. I was wondering what to do for his party, but now you guys have given him the inspiration.
2: Sammy's for the birthday party.
1: That would be amazing. Because, like, a sandwich bar, what would you put out? Like, gherkins? Pickles.
2: I know what they are, but I'm like, that's the first thing out of your mouth that you're going to put at a sandwich bar. Gherkins.
3: For kids.
1: There was a thing. Kids like pickles.
8: Oh my gosh. We gotta put this charcuterie board together.
1: Are you trying to do a French accent?
3: What a party.
1: Over
3: they
1: there?
3: Had gherkins.
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0: following us? Hey, it's Liz, his Radio Mornings with Liz and Brian. Are you following us on the socials? Because we are everywhere. You are the Facebook, the Insta, the TikTok. Like, you can follow us and see what we're up to, and we'll get to know you a little better as well. His Radio.
1: Our weekend looks pretty good. We have high pressure from the central plains moving in. A little bit breezy today with a mix of sunshine and clouds and pretty pleasant daytime highs in the upper 70s. Overnight, some clouds and upper 50s, and then we'll hit the low 80s for the afternoon high on Sunday and sunny. Low pressure rolling in Monday with some rain. I'm meteorologist Steve Hamilton with more uplifting and encouraging music next on His Radio 89.3.
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1: 1,500 beagles.
2: Who let the dogs out?
1: Yes. They are now finding new homes.
3: Yes. It was in Wisconsin, and they were at a breeding and research facility,
1: yeah.
3: And they had some issues, and so they had decided to give up their license, and then this big rescue organization swooped in. And bought all 1,500 of them.
1: Right, and they're going to keep 500.
3: In Wisconsin,
1: yeah. And so 1,000 are going to be sent to other places, rescue places, mm-hmm. different families, and this is really the first time, because when they were in this breeding and research facility, they were kind of quarantined, separately, and didn't get love so much. It just breaks my heart to even think about it.
3: Mm-hmm.
1: And so for the first time, possibly in their lives, they're going to have somebody that's going to come home to them. They're going to wag those little tails. They're going to get loved on, mm-hmm. and just treated the way they should be treated.
3: Beagles are cute little doggies anyway.
1: Oh my goodness, wasn't Snoopy a beagle?
3: He was, yes.
1: Or is.
3: He is.
1: He's still around.
3: He is. He's 912, but he's still here.
1: I think he is. But beagles, oh my gosh, they're little leggies. And I mean, their ears are longer than their legs.
3: That's Basset Hounds, isn't it?
1: These beagles are too.
3: Okay.
1: I think.
3: All right.
1: Maybe it is Basset Hounds.
3: Have you put in a request yet with your husband? For a Wisconsin beagle.
1: Every time I see a dog that needs to be rehomed or is at a shelter, I'm like, first of all, I'm sharing it with everybody. And then I'm like, can I have that dog?
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2: Right, Betta.
3: Well, no. These are vintage grandma names.
2: That's your grandma name.
3: Yeah, but what I'm saying is you're naming your babies what are considered grandma names.
2: Oh, okay. So I was so totally going in the opposite direction. I thought you were talking about grandmas, you know.
3: What babies
2: because
3: call grandma.
2: Because everybody had all these special, you know, names and everything like that. Yeah. And I thought we were getting back to just calling them granny and ma and grandma and grandmother.
3: These are little babies that you look at, brand new, hours old babies.
2: Name them like Eugenia.
3: Eugenie. Yeah. Who is a princess who's now expecting. But maybe she names her baby Betty. Or Alice.
2: Okay.
3: Edith.
2: Oh, my gosh.
3: And Margaret.
2: Alice, I'm thinking like immediately.
3: 70s sitcom.
2: Brady Bunch. Edith, I'm thinking 70s sitcom.
3: Yeah.
2: Okay.
3: Nora.
2: Okay, I think Nora's of the newscaster.
3: Okay. Francis.
2: I have my mom has a good friend named Francis.
3: Okay. Josephine. I love that name.
2: I do like that name too.
3: Gwen.
2: They just got kind of a classy feel to them.
3: Some of them. There's some that I'm like, and no offense. It's no offense at all. I'm not trying to throw shade.
2: Yeah, you are. Yeah. I always like when somebody says, no offense.
3: Look.
2: Your name is.
3: Look. But looking at a baby, and saying Edith is odd to me.
2: Maybe you call her Edie.
3: Right. And I had a friend named Edie, but she spelled it differently, but her name was not Edith.
2: That baby's first word is going to be Archie. Archie.
3: Those were the days. okay, Harriet.
2: Okay. Oh, yeah, okay.
3: You know, that's, I got that. That's a little throwback. Lucy. I love a baby whose name is Lucy.
2: I love Lucy.
3: But I don't know what it is about a little girl named Lucy. It's just
2: Do you see that, Scott? She was ready for ranch dressing
3: like with
2: and
3: them baby toes.
4: My grandmother was named Lucille.
3: See? Did they call her Lucy or did they call her full out?
4: They called her Lucille, but Lucy, you know, I think a lot of people probably said Lucy.
3: I can see Lucy as the kid, and then as they grow up, they can be Lucille.
2: Okay.
3: But, and as far as the guys go, like, there's nothing, no grandpa names, I guess, that are coming out.
2: What are grandpa names, huh?
3: Beauregard.
2: Garfield.
3: That.
2: Bartholomew.
3: Yes. See, I don't think of the cat when I think of Garfield. I actually just think of someone very presidential.
2: I do, too, because there was President Garfield.
3: Right, exactly.
2: Yeah, exactly.
3: What would be another grandpa name?
2: Goodness, I don't know.
3: Anybody, Scott? Yeah. You got one?
2: My grandfather, I will throw my grandfather's name, Henry.
3: Henry is a grandpa name.
2: Mm-hmm.
3: But I love...
4: Olin. My grandfather's name, Olin.
3: Oh, yeah.
2: I think my wife's was Owen.
3: Okay, Olin and Owen. They can be twins.
2: Okay. Yeah.
3: We had very everyday normal. William,
2: okay.
3: His name was William Roger.
2: Uh-huh.
3: So Roger, I think, sounds like an older name. And then my dad was James
2: Richard,
3: Christopher.
2: Maybe Richard?
3: Could be, yeah. Yeah.
2: Okay.
3: I don't know. Maybe you have an old grandpa name.
2: All right. Share it with us. Let us know. Or you think it's like an old grandpa's name. Okay. 800-447-7234. Call, text. Hit us up on the open mic on the My His Radio app.
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1: Then we take the best of the best to encourage you on the weekend.
0: This is the best of His Radio Mornings with Liz and Brian.
2: Good morning. How about Herbert? Is Herbert a grandpa name?
3: Yep.
2: Y'all have a wonderful day.
4: Good morning. So, some people say my daughter has a grandma name. It is Eloise. Mm-hmm. But I was thinking about my brother nearly named my nephew Daryl. And I don't know why, but Daryl makes me think of an old grandpa in a church. And I'm so glad he did not name my nephew Daryl, but I just thought of that name.
5: Howard and Melvin.
3: Howard and Melvin.
0: Yeah, those are grandpa names.
3: Daryl and my other brother Daryl.
0: So these are names that are kind of coming back. And we had a list of grandma names, but not really the grandpa names. Mm-hmm. Vanessa said Reginald. Oh. Arthur.
3: Arthur.
0: And
3: yes.
0: Her husband's grandpa was named Romeo.
3: Romeo?
0: There you go, Romeo.
3: Wow.
0: Okay. And then Chelsea said Albert. That okay. was her great-grandpa's name. Mm-hmm. Let's see. I got Ashley. Ashley said, my friend's daughter's name is Eleanor.
3: Oh.
0: She's two. She looks like a little baby doll.
3: Mm-hmm.
0: And then Ashley's son's name is Oscar.
3: Oh, that's a good name.
0: Yeah.
3: And like
0: then
3: Oscar.
0: Kenneth has grandma and grandpa names. Grandpa names Horace and Fleming. Those were his grandpas. Grandmas were Helen and Ruby.
3: Oh, okay.
0: And these are the types of vintage names that are coming back for these little babies. And
3: okay.
0: You can weigh in as well. My His Radio app, open mic, or 800-447-7234. You can text us.
3: All right, Barbara, what about you?
6: Ralph.
0: Little boy with a little bow tie named Ralph.
6: Yes.
0: Break out the ranch dressing.
3: Oh, my gosh. Barbara, help me.
0: Give me them toes.
3: Help me. Run, Ralph, run.
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2: Good morning, my friends. My grandfather's name was Miriam, and my other grandfather's name was Marvin.
3: Good morning. My name's Megan. My grandma's name was Thelma.
4: Homer and J.C.
5: Mm-hmm.
6: J.C.?
5: That was my grandpa's name.
6: Really?
5: Mm-hmm. He was James Christopher.
6: Okay.
5: And they called him J.C., and then my dad was J.C. Jr. Of course, nobody called him that.
6: Okay.
5: Geneva said her granddaddy's name was Roland.
6: Roland.
5: And grandma was Beulah, her twin sister. Eula.
6: Ah, Beulah and Eula.
5: So. I love it. All right, Janice, she said, my dad's name was Clarence and my mom was Delta.
6: Delta.
5: Delta, Dawn, what's that flower you got on? Right? Shelba, she texted, and we're talking about these grandma and grandpa names because they're coming back for babies. Okay, her grandpa's name was Chester.
6: Yeah.
5: Grandma's name is Blanche.
6: That's like Golden Girls, isn't
5: exactly,
6: it? Is that what's a Golden Girls?
5: Right. That's what I was thinking.
6: Uh-huh.
5: Deb.

0: She said, I'll give you a name. Grandma's name was Stella.
1: Mm-hmm.
0: Uncle Otis.
1: Oh, my goodness.
0: And I guess his wife, Yulima. And her mother, Arete Dosha? I don't know. It sounds like an exotic place to visit. Doesn't it?
1: No.
0: No. Oh, okay.
1: No, it's just, I...
0: It does to me, Debbie.
1: No, I mean, I like it. I'm not, but...
0: It doesn't sound like an exotic place to visit.
1: Open mics that came through the My His radio app.
2: Good morning. This is Kate. My grandma's name is Hazel. I think it's a beautiful name.
3: My husband was very close to being named after his great-grandfather, his grandfather, and his father. They were named Ernest. And thankfully, his mom broke the cycle. She said, I could not look at my little precious baby boy and call him Ernest.
4: I don't know how old my daughter's name is, but my mother had a dream about it. And it's, of course, it's her favorite movie. But her name is Darla, and everybody loves it.
1: Darla!
0: Like from Little Rascals.
1: That's what I was immediately thinking, the Little Rascals.
0: Who else was named Darla? There was another TV.
1: Darla?
0: Darla.
1: You know,
5: Nemo.
1: Who? What is it?
0: Was it in Nemo?
5: Nemo. That's the girl.
6: Darla!
0: Yes! Okay. Yes. The little one that has a big
5: fish.
0: Yep. She wanted to catch Nemo.
1: Wow.
0: Right?
1: Say it and don't spray it.
0: That's the way she talked.
1: Wow.
0: She was mean.
1: I feel like, just like the song, I've been washed all of a sudden. Woo!
0: Here's a tissue.
1: Thanks, Liz.
0: Okay. You're welcome.
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0: just one of those songs, man, just touches my heart. That is Tarion, and it's Testimony. It's his radio mornings with Liz and Brian. Happy Mama's Day weekend to you. If you are the mama, you are a future mama. You're the mama to someone, not even that's in your own family, but somebody you mentor and they see you as a mama figure. Man, this is your weekend, and we just want to celebrate you. So happy Mother's Day weekend.
1: Our weekend looks pretty good. We have high pressure from the central plains moving in. A little bit breezy today with a mix of sunshine and clouds and pretty pleasant daytime highs in the upper 70s. Overnight, some clouds and upper 50s, and then we'll hit the low 80s for the afternoon high on Sunday and sunny. Low pressure rolling in Monday with some rain. I'm meteorologist Steve Hamilton with more uplifting and encouraging music next on his radio, 89.3.
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2: There is a man that loves his wife.
3: Okay.
2: Loves her.
3: Oh, right. What'd he do?
2: He made a pizza order.
3: That's love right there.
2: Right. But this one, I've never heard of a pizza order like this. Mm-hmm. Okay, here's what it is. You might need to sit down. Triple pepperoni, extra cheese, banana peppers, light jalapenos, half chicken, half mushrooms, half caramelized onions, half olives, and light sauce.
3: Man, that sounds like a perfect pizza right
2: there. Does it really?
3: I love that, all of that pizza. I would eat every bit of that pizza.
2: No, mushrooms and jalapenos.
3: Oh,
2: got
3: yeah.
2: to go.
3: No.
2: He said, bro, this is what he put in the notes. Bro, yeah, I know this looks insane. You're probably like, who is this dude? I'm the dude who has a very pregnant wife. I'm done questioning what she wants. I'm scared of her.
3: Oh,
2: and honestly,
3: God.
2: You should be too. I promise this is the order. Thank you and Godspeed.
3: Oh my gosh, that's awesome. That's awesome.
2: But I want to know where he got it because that pizza is only $17.99. I was like, wow, for all those toppings?
3: Goodness gracious, I love that.
2: Right? But I remember being her.
3: Yeah.
2: Being, you know, because...
3: Be afraid. Be very afraid.
2: Be very afraid. When I was expecting Luke, mm-hmm. 24 years ago.
3: Luke, I am your mother.
2: Right? I sent Joey to the store and I was like, I just want some sherbet. I want some. He goes, he gets the generic version was all frozen ice crystals. I was not happy. I cried.
3: Did you send him back?
2: No. I just cried.
3: Did he go back?
2: No. And he still hears about it.
3: So how many years ago was that?
2: 24.
3: All right.
2: I'm like, hey, when you go get my ice cream, make sure you get that name brand that I'm asking you to get. Don't get that off brand.
3: Be afraid. Be very afraid, bro.
2: Godspeed.
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I know I could answer this question. It wouldn't be a good answer. Where would I be if I didn't have Jesus? This is Peter Burton. It's on his radio.

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I need a peace that only heaven

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0: I was such a huge Barbie fan when I was a kid. Hey, it's Liz, his radio. Maybe you were as well. Well, the United States Post Office, they're putting out some Barbie stamps. That is cool. However, like it's been a while. It's been a minute since I've put a letter in the mail. I think it was for someone's birthday or an encouragement card or something like that, maybe a month or two ago. And I just had some rando, like forever stamps with little flowers on them. So if they do the Barbie stamps in the forever stamp that you can use no matter what the price of a stamp goes up to, yeah, I might get on board.
1: Our weekend looks pretty good. We have high pressure from the Central Plains moving in. A little bit breezy today with a mix of sunshine and clouds and pretty pleasant daytime highs in the upper 70s. Overnight, some clouds and upper 50s, and then we'll hit the low 80s for the afternoon high on Sunday and sunny. Low pressure rolling in Monday with some rain. I'm meteorologist Steve Hamilton with more uplifting and encouraging music next on his radio, 89.3.
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Hey, it's Liz. It's his radio company in Florida. They build homes. 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

He does. He sees you. Hey, it's Liz, his radio. You know, if you need prayer anytime, day or night, you can call our prayer line or text it, even right now, 866-987-PRAY. 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

So I just read this, and it's kind of hit me a little harder than I expected. Here's what I read. It said, everyone in your life will have a last day with you, and you don't know when it will be. You know, so you add to that, so make this last day, because it could be today, it could be tomorrow. Make that last day incredible. 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

We didn't get to go to church very often when I was a kid. Like every now and then, you know, we'd grace the doors on a Sunday. Hey, I'm Liz. It's His Radio. But every time there was a vacation Bible school, I was there. I loved it. Absolutely loved it. That's where God got planted in my heart. If you have a vacation Bible school coming up, let us know about it. Post it on our family calendar, hisradio.com.

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1: I'll never forget the day that I was listening to his radio and taking my grandson to school. 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Being able to lay things down at the door. And he started asking me questions about it. And I was able to share the plan of salvation because of that song with him. And that day he accepted Christ into his heart.
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0: safe.
1: Well, happy Mother's Day weekend. I'm Liz. It's His Radio. Here's something you could win for Mama if you become a His Radio music influencer. Now, what does that mean? You don't have to do the duck face posts, you know, selfies on Instagram or anything like that. 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
2: Our weekend looks pretty good. We have high pressure from the Central Plains moving in. A little bit breezy today with a mix of sunshine and clouds and pretty pleasant daytime highs in the upper 70s. Overnight, some clouds and upper 50s, and then we'll hit the low 80s for the afternoon high on Sunday and sunny. Low pressure rolling in Monday with some rain. I'm meteorologist Steve Hamilton with more uplifting and encouraging music next on His Radio 89.3.
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G. Happy Saturday. It's his radio. I'm Ethan, and this is your reminder. Tomorrow is Mother's Day. So don't forget, if you want to get something for Mom for Mother's Day, better do that today if you haven't already. My heart.

It's His Radio. I'm Ethan. Back in 1996, there was a website that came about that was a way to answer your questions. And it was from a little butler named Jeeves. You might remember this, askjeeves.com. It was very popular and eventually became just ask.com over a period of time. Now, basically, it was a search engine. But then again, you have a lot of other people who said, we should do that too. So Yahoo, Google became very popular search engines to the point where ask.com kind of got put on the back burner. Well, it is now official. After 30 years of being in operation, they've officially shut down ask.com, which I'm not too surprised because I don't remember the last time I used ask.com. Forgive.

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I'm Ethan. It's His Radio. If you've got relatives and family that live far away, you may not get to see them too often. And this can be really hard, especially for kiddos. And whenever they're in sports, because, you know, they won't see their family at their games as much as just their parents. Well, Roman is a young man who is playing soccer. And he noticed this. He said to his mom, "Mom, there are a lot more people for other kids on my team at their games than there are for mine." And his mom kind of reassured him, "Well, your family all lives far away, and there's nothing we can do about that. It's just, you know, we don't have too many people around here." Well, one day, Roman's playing in the backyard, and he's practicing. He's practicing.

and his soccer skills. And, well, the neighbor, Mr. Bruce, sees him playing. And he goes over and asks Roman's mom, hey, does he play like in a team? And she says, yeah. And he goes, well, what is his schedule? What does he play next? And she told him, he's like, okay, well, thank you. Nothing thought about it. Just kind of kept going about their day. Well, here comes game day. Roman's out there and he looks over and he says, hey, mama, why are Mr. Bruce and Miss Marianne here? Well, it's because they wanted to come watch Roman play. So the neighbors came to cheer on little Roman, and he was so excited because he had more people there for him. I wish I could.

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0: Hey there, I'm Ethan. It's His Radio. It's been 1 week now since the shutdown of Spirit Airlines. After 34 years in operation, they closed their doors for good last week. And in response, there's been a gentleman named Hunter Peterson who launched a crowdfunding effort called Spirit 2.0. So what he has decided is that we should come together as passengers, as employees, as concerned citizens, uniting to just purchase the airline in a public way, kind of like how the Green Bay Packers have this public ownership where all the fans own the team. Same sort of thing. He thinks that all the fans of Spirit Airlines should be able to own the airline. So he's actually raising a lot of funds for this at letsbuyspiritair.com. Surprisingly, already has gained millions of dollars in support. Now, I don't know if this will actually go through. I don't know if this will happen, but we know that there's at least some Spirit fans out there trying to see if they can bring it back, although I believe that we will just have to let Spirit Airlines live on in spirit.
1: Our weekend looks pretty good. We have high pressure from the central plains moving in. A little bit breezy today with a mix of sunshine and clouds and pretty pleasant daytime highs in the upper 70s. Overnight, some clouds and upper 50s, and then we'll hit the low 80s for the afternoon high on Sunday and sunny. Low pressure rolling in Monday with some rain. I'm meteorologist Steve Hamilton with more uplifting and encouraging music next on His Radio 89.3.
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0: Sweetie, you know I have no idea what any of that means, but I'm so glad you're hearing about Jesus. 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

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Oftentimes, I hear somebody go, "What? I didn't know that was going on," whenever they check out our family calendar, because there are always events being added, and you just never know when something's going to pop up that you're going to be interested in, that you might actually want to, you know, go and attend, and it could be right around your backyard. You never know where these different events will take place, and sometimes we're also going to be there as well with our fun patrol. So we've got a lot of things happening in the community all the time, and you know, if you ever need to post an event for your church, for your nonprofit organization, you want to let people know about something you got going on, you can post it on the family calendar for free. But also, if you want to see what's out there, if you want to go do something fun on the weekends with the fam, this is the way to check out all the events. You can find it, the family calendar, hisradio.com.

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0: Have you ever heard of a bookless bookstore? Yeah, I haven't either until now. Hey, I'm Ethan. It's His Radio. So there's an audio-only bookstore that opened up in New York. So technically, there's no physical books in the store, but there's a lot of little, like what they call story tiles. So it's called Audible Story House, and it's a pop-up shop featuring audiobooks from all kinds of different authors. And basically, Audible, who's from Amazon, you know, they have really seen a lot of people going to their app and getting audiobooks. In fact, audiobook sales in the U.S. was over $2 billion last year, which is kind of insane to think about, but that's a lot of money and a lot of people listening to books. So they decided to kind of try this model out, see how it worked. So they've got all these different titles available, and they have like a listening room with speakers if you want to do little excerpts of a story, you know, see if you're interested. They have staff there called story tenders that will assist anybody with maybe some audiobook preferences they might have. So it's just a way to kind of introduce more people to the audiobook world. And this little pop-up shop is going to be around for a little bit in New York City. But I don't know. I feel like audiobooks becoming the very popular choice for people. And when they're not wanting to read a physical book, they're just going to listen to it.
1: This is the moment.

His Radio. I'm Ethan. It seems like there's all kinds of ways for you to meet somebody now. It's like there's apps, there's online, there's all these matchmaking kind of things that have been around for a long time. Let's be honest. Matchmaking has been a thing for quite some time. But now there's this new trend that's happening with photographers. So a lot of photographers are doing something called stranger sessions. And what they do is they have two people apply to do a photo shoot, and then they meet and do a couple's photo shoot, but they're complete strangers. And the whole idea is during the photo shoot and them taking all of these poses and photos that they might end up being interested in one another and then maybe want to do a second date. So then they post their results on their social media if the couple they photographed is interested in moving forward. And it's like the new dating show. I feel like a lot of people are invested in this. So don't be surprised if you start seeing more of this, photographers doing these stranger photo sessions. And all

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0: Uplifting and encouraging. His Radio.

His Radio, I'm Ethan. Today, if you need some prayer, call or text our prayer line at 866-987-7729. One of our volunteers will be happy to pray with you. Let's take a moment together. Let's just pray right now. Father, we come to you. We're thankful for a weekend. We're thankful for time with family. And we're just excited for what you have in store for us for the upcoming week as well. Praying for somebody whose daughter is getting a lot of tests done and just hoping that she does well and that everything is going to be cleared. We know, Father, that it's in your control. So we're just asking that you be with her as she gets ready for those tests. And Father, I'm also praying for somebody who's been attacked with their health, with their money, and they just are asking for you to help them be provided for and just have their health restored and their finances be taken care of. So Lord, provide for them in ways that they would never expect. Lord, I'm also praying for somebody who's in a situation where they feel trapped in their workplace, in their life, and they're just having a lot of panic and a lot of worry. I pray that you would just comfort them, Lord, that your divine touch would just help them to understand that you are with them in this time where they are feeling a little bit uneasy. We know that, Lord, there are those times in our life, but we know that we can always rely upon you for strength. So thank you, Lord, for always not leaving us, but never forsaking us, but instead always staying with us. We love you, Lord Jesus. All this in your name. Amen.

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0: Ethan, it's his radio. 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
1: We'll stay in the upper 70s for the rest of today. A little bit breezy, but pretty nice with a mix of sunshine and clouds. Overnight, upper 50s and cloudy, and then we get a sunny Sunday, warming us up a little bit too. We'll be in the low 80s. Low pressure from the Gulf Coast states moves in with a few showers on Sunday night. Rain looks likely Monday. I'm meteorologist Steve Hamilton with more uplifting and encouraging music next on His Radio 89.3.
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Brandon Lake, Hard Fought Hallelujah on his radio. I'm Ethan, one of my favorite songs from Brandon Lake right there. But now I've got a new favorite song as well that he actually premiered last week with Nick Jonas. It's called The Author. And let me just tell you, if you haven't gone online to watch the live version of this in Charleston last week and you haven't seen that, or if you haven't listened to the song at all, do yourself a favor today and go and look up Brandon Lake and Nick Jonas, The Author, and listen to this song. It is one of the best songs I've ever heard.

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0: His radio. Hey there, I'm Ethan. If you are tempted to complain about certain things going on in your life, have you ever thought about how those things that you want to complain about may actually be evidence of God's blessing in your life? The mess, the noises, the interruptions, you know, it could be actually be signs that you have a life that's full, not lacking. So if you have crying babies, that means they have breath in their lungs. If you've got laundry piled up, that means an abundance of blessings. If you have dishes in the sink, that means a table well gathered. If you've got toys on the floor, that means children well loved. So just know that whatever feels overwhelming today could be what you once prayed for.
1: Making well with my soul.

Hey there, it's His Radio. I'm Ethan, and well, this is pretty awesome news. If you have ever watched the TV show WKRP in Cincinnati, it's a TV show about a radio station. It was on the air back in 1978 to 1982. There's one episode in particular I've seen many times. Every year, our family watches the Thanksgiving episode, but WKRP is now live on air in Cincinnati. It's actually the call letters coming to life. Three local stations that were coming together, used to be called the Oasis in Cincinnati, Northern Kentucky, and Dayton, Ohio, are now broadcasting as WKRP, airing different hits from the 1960s to the 80s. So, yeah, that's right. We actually do have legitimately now a real WKRP in Cincinnati.

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That's new from Torrin Wells. Breathe on it on his radio. I'm Ethan. If you're looking for some employment, I know sometimes it can be difficult to see where those jobs are. And you've been looking through all the job things online. You've been trying to see what's out there, but you've had no such luck. Well, guess what? Maybe you could find the job you're looking for through the His Radio job board. All kinds of employers looking for full-time and part-time positions. If you're interested in checking out what's out there for the job listings, check out the job board at hisradio.com. Are you

0: amen.
1: I'm Ethan. It's his radio. I love to travel, and when I am traveling, a lot of times I'll fly. And here's the thing. When you fly, one of the best things is getting that snack service, getting a little soda pop and getting a snack like some pretzels or those Biscoff cookies. I mean, it's going to be a great time whenever you have those snacks coming your way. You know it. But here's the thing. Now, there's going to be some changes when it comes to Delta Airlines specifically. They are going to be cutting out those complimentary snacks and beverages on flights that are under 350 miles starting on May 19th. So if you've got one of those little puddle jumper flights that I like to call them, those little short flights from one city to the other, well, if it's under 350 miles, no snackage. You're going to have to start bringing your own.
2: We'll stay in the upper 70s for the rest of today. A little bit breezy, but pretty nice with a mix of sunshine and clouds. Overnight, upper 50s and cloudy, and then we get a sunny Sunday, warming us up a little bit too. We'll be in the low 80s. Low pressure from the Gulf Coast states moves in with a few showers on Sunday night. Rain looks likely Monday. I'm meteorologist Steve Hamilton with more uplifting and encouraging music next on his radio, 89.3.
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His Radio. Hey, I'm Ethan. I know a lot of parents are probably getting their kids out of the college dorms, moving them back home. And so when you're doing that process, just be extra careful because you never know when something could go wrong. This happened to Natalie Grant. She was with her husband, Bernie. They were moving out their daughter, Bella, from college, going back home. Well, after packing boxes, loading the car, and getting to dinner, they were walking between the hotel and the restaurant they went to for dinner, and Natalie Grant tripped and fell on the sidewalk, and she took a hard fall to the point where it was serious. She thought she had maybe a fractured rib. Turns out that she had actually an internal situation going on, a bleeding kidney, a blood clot in her bladder, and surgery that she needed to fix it all. Now, she's still in recovery, obviously, but she's like, who trips and falls on a sidewalk and injures a couple of organs? I guess I do. But she said, I appreciate the prayers coming for a quick recovery. And she said, a reminder, hug your people, slow down, and maybe watch where you're walking.

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0: right now.
1: His Radio, I'm Ethan. Kids have a lot of things to say. Sometimes they say some things that are kind of out there, kind of funny, and other times they show a lot of wisdom for their youth. And I believe this young man has a bright future because he's got a lot of wisdom sharing four things that you can do to grow closer to God.
2: Four things you must quit to grow closer to God. Number one, quit worrying all the time. The Bible says worry doesn't come from God. Philippians 4:6 says, do not be anxious about anything, but in every situation, by prayer and petition, with thanksgiving, present your request to God. Number two, quit speaking negative words over yourself. Proverbs 18:21 says, the tongue has the power of life and death. What you speak, you start to believe. God wants us to speak life, not word curses over ourselves. Number three, fear. 2 Timothy 1:7. For God has not given us a spirit of fear, but a power of love and self-control. Fear, that's not from God. Faith is. Number four, quit people-pleasing. Galatians 1:10 says, if I were still trying to please people, I would not be a servant of Christ. You can be kind and still say no. You can love people and still follow God. So if you want to grow closer to God, start here. Less worry, less fear, less negative talk, less people-pleasing, and more trust in

His Radio, I'm Ethan. We just started this new thing, Tic Taco Tuesday. So what we're doing is giving away $15 gift cards to Taco Bell. You can get entered in to win very easily. All you got to do is follow His Radio on TikTok. And then on the latest video that we've got, which is the one of me and Ninja, blindfolded, trying to make tacos. It's pretty wild if you'd like to watch that video. But also put in the comments your answer to the question, and if you do comment on the video on TikTok, your name goes into the drawing for the $15 gift card for Taco Bell. So it's going to be going on all throughout May. We'll have different videos popping up. So get ready for lots of opportunity to win some tacos with our Tic Taco Tuesday.

Hey, I'm Ethan. It's His Radio. I saw this post that somebody was talking about where they were saying how there are some things that are just like flavors, tastes that you have in your mouth that you can never quite shake because it was one of the worst things you've ever tasted. And so some people were chiming in. One person said they ate a Dorito that they didn't realize was like really burnt, looked like a piece of charcoal, and they said they tasted it and it just was the worst taste. They could not get out of their mouth for hours. Now, I started to think about this idea too, and I remembered a time that I was over at my girlfriend's house in high school, and we were outside. It was summertime.

we were swimming in the pool, and her mom, she smoked cigarettes, and so she had been sitting over there at the table and, you know, smoking and everything. Well, I had a Dr. Pepper can, and I was drinking Dr. Pepper, and I was just, you know, every once in a while going over, getting a drink, getting out of the pool. Well, at one point, I'm going over to get a drink from my Dr. Pepper, and I go, I take a big old swig back, and immediately I realize that I did not drink out of my Dr. Pepper can. I drank out of the Dr. Pepper can that was becoming her mom's ashtray. So I had a mouthful of ash in my mouth. One of the worst things I've ever tasted in my life.

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0: His Radio, I'm Ethan. If there are some things that happen in your life and you're excited about it, but you're wondering, in the back of your mind, you're like, is this from God? And you're kind of questioning that. Well, here are some things you could think about to know, is it actually from God? First of all, does it align with God's word? Does it require faith and dependence on God and not you? Will it bring you closer to Him? Will it glorify Him? Will it drive you to want to pursue God's wisdom? Does it move you to love and serve others more? Does it demand a new level of trust? Ask yourself those questions, and if you think that yes, it does, then there's a good chance that is from God.
1: We'll stay in the upper 70s for the rest of today. A little bit breezy, but pretty nice with a mix of sunshine and clouds. Overnight, upper 50s and cloudy, and then we get a sunny Sunday, warming us up a little bit too. We'll be in the low 80s. Low pressure from the Gulf Coast states moves in with a few showers on Sunday night. Rain looks likely Monday. I'm meteorologist Steve Hamilton with more uplifting and encouraging music next on His Radio 89.3.
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1: Thank you so much for letting me spend some time with you on your Saturday. My name is Ethan, and this is His Radio. And, well, you love him in the mornings during the week, so why not enjoy some time with Brian Sumner here this afternoon? He's coming in next. Christ.

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0: Sweetie, you know I have no idea what any of that means, but I'm so glad you're hearing about Jesus. 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

So Darwin is a truck driver in Virginia. An Amber Alert just came over the radio. It's his radio. I'm Brian. About a two-year-old and someone that had taken the two-year-old. Immediately, he turned a corner and he saw this guy walking with a baby and noticed that he didn't have a baby bag with him. He pulled his truck over, followed the guy. He was going to confront him, but noticed that, you know, he was a little edgy, something going on. So he ended up calling the police. Police came and they got the baby and they were getting the guy some help. And Darwin says, hey, when you see something, you know something's not right, just make sure you speak up. And he's just happy the baby's okay. Wow.

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0: Jesus way. I do it once a year. I watch a horse race. Last weekend, it was the Kentucky Derby. It's his radio. I'm Brian. Incredible story. The horse, Golden Tempo, who came all the way from the back to win the Kentucky Derby. The trainer, Sherry DeVoe, the very first woman trainer in 152 years to win the Kentucky Derby. And Jose Ortiz loves Jesus. He was the jockey. He shared Philippians 4:13, I can do all things through Christ who strengthens me. Before the race, not only did he win as the jockey, but he beat his brother, who was another jockey, right across the finish line. They kind of fist bumped each other after the Kentucky Derby. It was some excitement last weekend.
1: We'll stay in the upper 70s for the rest of today. A little bit breezy, but pretty nice with a mix of sunshine and clouds. Overnight, upper 50s and cloudy, and then we get a sunny Sunday warming us up a little bit, too. We'll be in the low 80s. Low pressure from the Gulf Coast states moves in with a few showers on Sunday night. Rain looks likely Monday. I'm meteorologist Steve Hamilton with more uplifting and encouraging music next on his radio, 89.3.
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John, a pilot, he was retiring. He had one final flight. It's his radio, but here was the problem. He worked for Spirit Airline. The day that Spirit shut down was his final flight. So he had to fly back with his son, who works for Southwest. Well, his son made sure that Southwest knew what had happened. And when they landed in Baltimore, where they were headed, they threw him a retirement party. They announced it over the intercom. They did kind of the water cannon thing as well. John said it was a really bad day, but Southwest made it incredible for him, honoring him on what was supposed to be the day of his final piloting flight.

My wife says, I'm not counting down the days. And then she goes, yes, I am. 10. There's 10 school days left for her this year. She's excited. It's radio. I'm Brian with Jay King.

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0: Mercy Me, Make It Well, it's his radio. So there's a restaurant in Toledo, and the owners of the restaurant had went on a family cruise a couple of years ago, and they saw how exciting it was and just what a great time it was. So what they decided to do, they wanted to thank their employees at their restaurant. So they decided to shut down for a week, pay them for that week, give them some bonuses, and they took their entire staff, some former employees, and even some patrons of their restaurant on a cruise. Paid for the flight and everything. About 50 or so people went on this cruise. For some of them, it was their very first time on a plane, very first time on a cruise ship. And for one guy who's a chef, it was his very first time even stepping into the ocean, which he was a little, you know, nervous about it at first, till the boss said, do it. And he got in the ocean. He said, oh, I love this. Can't wait to do it again.
1: We'll stay in the upper 70s for the rest of today. A little bit breezy, but pretty nice with a mix of sunshine and clouds. Overnight, upper 50s and cloudy, and then we get a sunny Sunday, warming us up a little bit too. We'll be in the low 80s. Low pressure from the Gulf Coast states moves in with a few showers on Sunday night. Rain looks likely Monday. I'm meteorologist Steve Hamilton with more uplifting and encouraging music next on his radio, 89.3.
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How are you going to do it? How are you going to spoil your mama this weekend, Mother's Day weekend? It's His Radio. I'm Brian. Mama, I hope you get spoiled really, really good all weekend long.

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Love to be in control, or think I'm in control. It's his radio. I'm Brian. Came across this Instagram post the other day. It says, when you're on a boat, why is it you can relax when you don't know who the captain is? Or if you're on a plane, why can you relax when you don't even know who the pilot is? Or on a bus, you relax, you don't know who the driver is. Why can't we relax in life when we know that God is in control? Psalm 46:10 reminds us to be still and know that He is God.

0: like the party, cool.
1: Hey, Mom. Hey, Dad. Just want to encourage you this afternoon. If you are praying for that prodigal, keep on praying. It's His Radio. I'm Brian. Here's Caleb and John.

I never knew they went away, but I guess Tootsie Rolls are kind of making a comeback. It's His Radio. I'm Brian. There's new flavors of lollipops, of the Tootsie Pops, and not only that, some new flavors of the Tootsie Roll candies as well. I still think I have a piece of Tootsie Roll stuck in my teeth from 2007.

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1: 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And I know, like, about all the songs. 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It makes me strong, my mom. And I hope it makes everybody else.
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0: Read books, get pizza. Sounds like a win-win to me. His radio. I'm Brian. That Book It is back with Pizza Hut. Remember, they had that back in the 80s where you read books during the summer and you read a certain amount of books and you got personal pan pizzas. Well, right now, through the Book It app through Pizza Hut, mom and dad, you can sign up your kids for the Book It this summer. Track their reading progress, and then every month, June, July, and August of the summer, your kids can get a personal pan pizza if they hit their reading goals. Book It, back at Pizza Hut.
1: We'll stay in the upper 70s for the rest of today. A little bit breezy, but pretty nice with a mix of sunshine and clouds. Overnight, upper 50s and cloudy, and then we get a sunny Sunday, warming us up a little bit too. We'll be in the low 80s. Low pressure from the Gulf Coast states moves in with a few showers on Sunday night. Rain looks likely Monday. I'm meteorologist Steve Hamilton with more uplifting and encouraging music next on his radio, 89.3.
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This has become almost as busy of a month as December is. It's His Radio. I'm Brian May. With kids that are graduating, kids going into elementary school or going out of elementary into middle school into high school, or even graduating and getting ready to go to college, and even, you know, getting the college kids back home. Yeah, so not a lot of plans a lot of people can make in May because it has become so busy.

Honor your mamas this weekend. Mother's Day is tomorrow. Spoil mom real good. It's His Radio. I'm Brian. We usually send my mom a gift for Mother's Day, and her birthday is always around Mother's Day as well. Her birthday is coming up this coming Wednesday, and so we always mail her the gifts, so she opens up right around Mother's Day. But we saw her a couple of weekends ago, took her gifts then, and she couldn't wait. Could not wait. It was just a few days later, she sent me pictures of the outfits that my wife picked out. Yes. Because I have a hard time picking out clothes. But there you go. She couldn't wait. She opened up her gifts, and that's okay with me.

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0: Survivors!
1: Question is, will there be a leopard cam? His radio. I'm Brian. Okay, at the Greenville, South Carolina Zoo, they have a critically endangered leopard that is about to give birth to twin leopards. And I'm wondering, leopard cam? I know Liz has radio mornings with Liz and Brian. She would be all over that. Wouldn't get any work done. She would only watch the leopard cam.

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0: Did you grow up watching The Wonder Years? It's his radio. Danica McKellar played Winnie on The Wonder Years, and she has been on a faith journey. In fact, the last 4 years when she came to faith in Jesus, this is something she shared. Four things she's learned in 4 years of being a Christian. Number one, forgiveness is powerful, maybe even more for the person forgiving. The Bible is full of really interesting and often scandalous stories. That was the second thing. Number three, trusting God can bring calm even when circumstances don't warrant it. And the fourth thing that Danica McKellar shared about becoming a Christian, things she's learned over the last 4 years, I used to have an empty feeling I couldn't describe. Turned out God was the missing piece.
1: A few clouds and a little bit breezy for the overnight hours. A stationary front off to our south, and we'll be in the upper 50s. We get a really nice Sunday. Lots of sunshine, low 80s. Some clouds on Sunday night down to a low of 60. Then we have a little cold front dropping in on Monday. Might bring us a few showers. We're in the upper 70s. I'm meteorologist Steve Hamilton with more uplifting and encouraging music next on his radio, 89.3.
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2: So excited to be with you. My name is Britt Dillard. I am your host as we turn His Radio into His Radio Z for just a few hours. And I got to drop big names with you. New music from Brandon Lake and Nick Jonas and Forrest Frank and Ten Rock and Tori Kelly and John Keith and Rua Young and Kodu Koo all coming up tonight on The Z. Great interviews as well from Tadashi, Crowder, Blanca, Brandon Lake, and more. Oh, it's going to be a blast. Crank it up.

0: great mix. That's the Fire Z Mix from Tarn Wells and Davies for some good friends in Charlotte, North Carolina. And no, keep praying, but we don't have a full-time Z station in Charlotte, but we are in your pocket if you want us. 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We're all there for you and would love to be a part of your soundtrack to Life Turned Up. Also on your smart speaker. That's right. Get the skill and you can just say, open the Z.com skill. You got to say her name first, but you know how to do it. And check it out. We'd love to be a part of creating great music in the background of your life and sometimes the foreground of your life as we celebrate King Jesus.
1: Let me tell you about the King reigning above, powerful and mighty, came down to love. He sits on the throne, highly seated, for his blood has atoned. He's a roller of stones, can't you see? Let me tell you about

The Gregatron Z-Mix of What Are We Waiting For from For a King and Country. I am Britt, and I am so excited about how that song resonates in my heart and with some of you that wanted to hear it tonight because of the story in the Bible, the very first miracle of Jesus at the wedding, turning water into wine. And the miracle was wonderful, but what really was amazing to me and what applies to you and me right now is what Mary said to the guys backstage. You know, they had all these big jars of water. He told them to do something, and she just said this: whatever he says to do, do it. It's the same for you and me today, right? Whatever he says to do, let's do it.

0: God Does It. Beat the Odds is the new song from Sam Rivera, Miles Minnick, and DJ Malski on the Z. And speaking of new, I've got that new T-Dot, Tadashi's Dungeon, is coming up next. But first, I want to take you back to some of the beginning, the early days, when he was a student at Baylor University. And way to go, Trey Gowdy, my brother-in-law is also a Baylor grad, and they weren't there at the same time. But anyway, he was dealing with the athletics that he wanted to pursue, and ultimately God took him into the ministry God's called him to now, through a series of incidents that maybe not be the way he would have chosen, but he's all about doing things well. Again, this is Tadashi.
1: I went to college. I had a lot of D2 scholarships. I had one or two D1 scholarships. Regardless, I went there. I walked onto the track team first. I threw shot put and discus, javelin, hammer. So I did that. And then once the coach was like, oh, you can get us points. We want you on the track squad. Once I did that, and that was during the time of Michael Johnson, when Coach Hart was the one training Michael Johnson. He trained so many different Olympic athletes. So it was an honor to be a part of that. Actually, at the time, track was bigger than football. But like, Baylor was known for track, but I walked onto the football team. But I eventually got hurt. So getting injured, I found out I had scoliosis. So living with that is its own journey. But at the time, because I was injured, I wasn't going to class. So I was just sitting in my room, and me and my homeboys would all start freestyling. It was not just making up rhymes like came through the door, it's about four, going to the store. But it was a legitimate freestyling and having to have something to say and in a moment's notice throw in stuff in the room. And then eventually it was like, I want to be impressive, so let me do something impressive for the people here now. It was amazing.

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1: Yeah, totally.
0: Forgiveness doesn't mean forgetting. It means choosing peace over pettiness.
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0: We're built for growth, not grudges. Jesus gave us the blueprint. Now it's our turn to build bridges.
4: It worked for me.
0: Drop the drama. Keep the peace.
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4: Do it.
0: The Z.

the goodness of God. It's your goodness. I am Britt. Yes, I saw the Gladden and Sarah Reeves request. That's coming up in a few minutes. Also, the David Crowder interview on the way. But first, brand new. That's right. Brand new Forrest Frank. Check out OK. Lord, I'm

0: and Runaway on the Z. I am Britt, and I don't know what's going on in your life, but God does, and He cares. And He's using even this radio station to pursue you because He loves you so much. And we have a great team of people that are texting and answering the calls that come to our Z Care line right now, all night long, all day long, all the time. Always available on our Z Care line, 877-443-CARE. That's the number, 877-443-2273. Just know that you are not alone. God is for you. He is with you and will never forsake you. And we're here as well, 877-443-2273.
1: We got vices and we got pain. Yeah, we all go through it, so aren't we all the same? I got a thorn in my side.

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Hey, cause real life's in the trenches, not from the stands and our lofty benches with manicured hands. I wanna dash as dirty, a life fully spent, weathered and scarred from all the life that I lived. The times that we go out of our way to paint beautiful blue over somebody's grave when we stopped.

0: Lord help us to use it well.
1: Dash. Great collaboration of David Crowder and Toby Mac. And I've got a Crowder collaboration with Passion coming up in just a minute. But I was hanging out with some friends earlier this week. All of them are praise and worship leaders. And they were actually talking about the interview that we did with David Crowder a while back. And they heard it here on the Z and was saying, you know, that's a good perspective for us. And they shared this truth with their rest of their worship team, because worship is so much more than just a style of music. We have a worship channel, His Radio Praise. But worship is so much more. Again, here's the perspective that David Crowder talks about.
2: The thing that made worship really click for me, it was actually, it's kind of bizarre, maybe a little atypical to what you might expect me to say, but it was after a worship service we had here in Waco, Texas at our church. It was like one of those mornings when everything felt like it was clicking. I mean, the music was just incredibly moving. The congregation was totally into it. And so we got done and we're in the hallway after the deal, feeling pretty good about our role in the morning, going, oh man, that was just incredible. And then the student that goes to school at Baylor, she comes around the corner chasing this little bitty 4 or 5 year old kid who's just screaming, and she's like running after the little kid. And I thought about this girl who sacrificed the moment we just had together in a corporate setting to chase little kids around. And I thought, man, that's the picture of worship right there. Whose experience this morning is more true? And for me, it was more than the songs and more than the experience even of music. It was this girl who's sacrificing and being obedient to what God's called her to do, and that's just to serve the folks that she's around. So that was just a changing moment for me, for sure.
1: It's pretty remarkable the way David, in his perspective of humor and the concept of who he is and who he wants to be as a Christian and a worship leader, all comes to light in this classic song from he and Passion City Worship.

Faith and rhythm. Music lifting your soul.

gone to help improve your playlist of music that points you to Jesus Christ and to the life that we live in Christ. You know, we talk about the fact that there's both horizontal and vertical music. Horizontal music is praise and worship, like the song Forgiven with David Crowder moments ago, or all of our songs that are on his Radio Praise. But a lot of what we do is vertical music, about you and I and how we relate to one another and how we need to challenge each other to live the lives of Jesus as Christ followers that we should. And one of those things is the attitude of gratitude. It changes everything. As we just kind of even begin our day saying, all right, Lord, I want to thank you for this and this. Just two things every day. If you thought about letting that be a way of kicking off your day to counting about all your blessings,

0: inside.
1: Forgiveness changes everything, doesn't it? The artist is Munn, M-U-N-N, and the song Forgiveness on the Z. Now, I love when you challenge me with trying to find a song for you, and sometimes you give me a crazy lyric. This one, though, is a really unique description. I hear the smoke in the air, and I hear the cowboy boots that she's wearing, but I don't know who she is. All right, here you go. Her name is Emerson Day, and she's taken a story that we may know well, Shadrach, Meshach, and Abednego, and reminding us that not only were they protected in the furnace, but when they jumped out of there, or when they were released, not even the smell of smoke was on them.